try to make some sense out of the chaos of a box of random records. These are 45s that I bought as part of collections over the last couple years. And before I spin anything at Twang Club, I always like to take some notes so I know what the songs are and everything so I can find them when I need them. And this is a box that's been sitting around for a while of things that I've been meaning to, as I call it, comment on. So I guess it's more of a country comment chaos episode. So I try to group them a little bit, sometimes more than others, but I don't know, they're all good records. So definitely a lot of old country this week. No new stuff, and pretty consistent for once. So not too all over the place. So I'm going to start off with a few songs about country music. First off is the Oklahoma Wranglers with Hillbilly Rhythm.

That was Jim Seal with From the Top to the Bottom. Before that was Alan Landon with The Outlaws. Casey Anderson with Country Music is Alive and Well. And the Oklahoma Wranglers with Hillbilly Rhythm. Alan Landon and Casey Anderson didn't really put much else out. Maybe one or two singles. Jim Seal had a few records. The Oklahoma Wranglers later became the Willis Brothers, and they put out a bunch of trucker songs later in the 60s. I'll definitely be playing some of those because they're really awesome. And this is their early band, which is more cowboy stuff. And that record was not on Discogs as a 45, only a 78, so I did my little contribution to the Discog database and added in there, and finally got around to taking some notes on it, and it's a fun song. Next up is a bunch of honky-tonk songs about fools, for no reason whatsoever, except that there are a lot of them. The next set is a bunch of honky-tonk songs about fools. No particular reason. There just happen to be a lot of songs about fools and the fool in the title and the lyrics. So consider this a sample of my April Fool's Day set, which I've done a couple times. Start off with Warner Mac with Then.

That was Conway Twitty with a really pretty country soul number called Portrait of a Fool. Shockingly, that song has not been covered by really anybody. There's only one other version that I can find. I really dig that song. Before that was Jack Starr with Footsteps of a Fool, which you may recognize as sounding kind of like Sanford Clark's The Fool, which I do not think is accidental. Before that was Justin Tubb with You'll Never Get a Better Chance, Buck Owens with Fooling Around, Justin Tubb again with I'm Just Fooling Off, and Warner Mack started that off with Ben. Next up, a bunch of songs about mountains and rivers. Again, no reason, just because. Start off with a cowboy tune from Roy Rogers and Dale Evans called Easy Mountains.

That was Jim Nesbitt ripping off Johnny Cash pretty blatantly with a Go On and Cry Me a River. He was mostly a DJ, but he put out some borderline novelty records, kind of political ones, sort of political. I may put those in sometime. I thought about throwing them in here, but didn't quite fit. Before that was the Oklahoma Wranglers again with Savannah River Rag. Earl Richards with Climbing a Mountain. Buck Owens with High as the Mountain. And Roy Rogers and Dale Evans started us off with Easy Mountains. Next up is a set of records that were not on Discogs when I got them. You've already heard two of them on the other side of those, but they are, they're fun. Old stuff. Start off with Tiny Hill and His Orchestra with It's Enough to Make a Preacher Cuss.

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0: That was Vin Bruce with I'll Stay Single. The Oklahoma Wranglers with If You Want the Rainbow. Vin Bruce again with My Mama Said. Roy Rogers and Dale Evans are back with You've Got a Rope Around My Heart. And I started that set off with Tiny Hill and His Orchestra with It's Enough to Make a Preacher Cuss. Next up is a set of later stuff that is kind of about honky-tonks and bars or something. I don't know. I got my first back-to-back coming up, but we'll start off with Jim Seal with Bourbon Cowboy.
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o'clock. Her chariot is a crosstown bus that stops right down the block. The old piano minstrel plays a song as she walks in.

And that was Gilbert Ortega doing "Is That All There Is to a Honky Tonk?" Nice little bilingual record there. Before that was a back-to-back of Doyle Hawley, who was Buck Owens' bass player, and put out some pretty cool records of his own. There was "Darling, Are You Ever Coming Home?" and "Queen of the Silver Dollar," which of course has been covered by lots of people. Emmylou, probably the most famous, but quite a few others. And we started that off with Jim Seal with "Bourbon Cowboy," which made me thirsty. Next up was a set of songs about breakups, I guess. Kind of bad relationship songs, let's call it that. Started off with Skeets McDonald with "I Write You Letters."

That was Melba Montgomery with He Loved You Right Out of My Mind. One of her later solo records. Kind of walked the line of pop and rock a little bit.

lots of good stuff in those records. Not as amazing as her early stuff, but pretty fun. Then we had Jack Starr with Then I Knew. Jan Howard with The Soul You Never Had. Warren Smith with Blue Smoke. Tiny Hill is back with his orchestra. And he did This Is Where I Came In, a phrase I learned from my dad. Film when you go to movies as a kid and you just sort of walked in and out whenever you got to the movie and didn't worry about start times. It's a fun little song. Started that off with Skeets McDonald with I Write You Letters. That when he says letters that I burn, it's pretty, it's a nice little tough little moment there. Next up is some sassy country. Not quite sassy go-go all the way, but kind of sassy go-go adjacent. Just fun. Fun stuff. Start off with Gene Shepherd with Come On Phone.

I love you, but come on, baby. You're a big boy now. All those muscles, and they're just going to waste. Now, I've just about had it with this bathtub scrubbing and this...

That was, of course, Loretta Lynn with Bargain Basement Dress, which is one of my favorite songs that people don't know by her. It hasn't really been on many compilations that I know of, and not really available on streaming, I don't think. A lot of her stuff is, but I don't think that song is. Before that was Jan Howard with You're All Handyman. Before that was Loretta Lynn again with If I Ain't Got It, You Don't Need It. Then Jan Howard before that with I Have Your Love. And we started off with Gene Shepherd. Come on, phone. Alright, the last little set here is songs about crime and punishment and jail. A very common trope in country music, as you probably know. We'll start off with a later record by Roy Acuff called Life to Go.

That was Rose Maddox from sometime in the 80s with a Philadelphia Lawyer. Still pretty sassy, given how old she was at that point. Before that was Carl Butler and Pearl with Cell 29. Warren Smith with Judge and Jury. And we started off with Roy Acuff with Life to Go. I did spend a little time this weekend working on the Twang Club website. I'm going to try and do some blog posts about the episodes one by one, and at the very least have a complete track list, including all the background songs, which I haven't really bothered to read out. So check out twangclub.com for that. This one will probably be up sometime this week. I'm going to try and get the older episodes done first, just so I can get them posted in order. Again, that'll be the full track list. It'll also have a link to listen. I'm archiving on Mixcloud now, so you can find Twang Club Radio Hour on Mixcloud if you like to do that. And I'll have an embedded player for the episode and the blog post, so you can do it all in one place, not have to bounce around. But I will also continue to archive at the mcb.net website, just to have them all in one place. So you can find it a couple different places. If you don't follow me on social, on Twang Club, on Instagram, I have a Facebook page that I don't use all that often, but it's there, also Twang Club. So I usually post about that stuff there, so feel free to follow if you do that sort of thing. And of course I have a mailing list, which you can get to from the website, where I will be sending out links to the episodes as they're posted, and general updates, all that stuff. So if anybody's listening, you can find more on twangclub.com. All right, thank you for listening. And now I'll leave you with our theme song of old Slewfoot. Slewfoot got away for 1 week, but he's back. Still running, still jumping. This is the second version of the song I ever heard, and maybe my favorite, although I changed my mind a lot. But this is the immortal Johnny Horton doing all Slewfoot. Thanks for listening. Next week will be a lot of new stuff. I'm going to do my favorite songs of the first half of 2026. I'm going to do that, and then later in the year, I'll check back and see how many are still on the list. All right, thanks for listening.

You know, it really is a pity the way you treat me now. 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The ending got so ugly, I even heard you say you never ever loved me, but could you love me anyway? I dreamed about you, baby. 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

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That's Ron Block. Dan Taminski. Jerry!

Hello, I'm calling for Kate Bollinger. My name is Mark. I'm the delivery man from Vogue Flowers, Kate. And I'm pulled up behind your building right now in the parking lot out here. Are you home? I'd like to come to the front door with a floral delivery. Can you get back to me, please? 804-433-7738. I'm Mark from Vogue Flowers. Thank you.

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1: 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This is your host for the next 2 hours, Roth, listening to a brand new episode of Rock Talk with Roth. And we're going to be playing 2 hours of songs that sound or make you feel like a bug. We're going to start with the buggiest person of all, that's Miles Davis. We're going to listen to Pharaoh's Dance off of the album Bitches Brew. Please enjoy.

That was High Hopes by Frank Sinatra. Before that, we had Empire Ants, Gorillaz and Little Dragon, and Saoka by Rosalia. You're listening to an episode of Rock Talk with Roth, your host, the incredibly lucky Bone Broth Goth. We're playing songs. The theme is insects, and that was fun to do because there's a lot of songs that make me feel like a bug. But we'll do some obvious ones first. Here's Buggin' Out by Tribe Called Quest. But that's not the worst, and occasionally I cruise to get my point across. So bust the force as I go in between the grit and the dirt. Listen to the mission.

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0: U, the P, the E, the R, the S, the H, the A, the R, the P, the S, the H, the O, the T.
1: 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Just had Crazy Maybe by Feed Me and Kill the Noise. Before that was Moth Amour, Love for Moths by Swords. Before that was Bungee Jump by Captain Hook and Asterisk. We're about to play God's Such a Legendary Song. It's Super Sharpshooter by the Ganja Crew. Please enjoy.

One dung beetle can drag 1,140 times its own weight.

The common housefly hums in the middle octave key of F.

is divided into three: one head, one chest, one stomach part. Some have brains. All have a heart. Insects have no bones, no noses. But with feelers, they can smell dinner half a mile away. Can your nose do half as well? Also, you'd be in a fix with all those legs to manage. Six! Every

Fly Buzz, When I Died, by Emily Dickinson. Read for LibriVox.org by Leanne Howlett. I heard a fly buzz when I died. The stillness round my form was like the stillness in the air between the heaves of storm. The eyes around had wrung them dry, and breaths were gathering firm for that last onset when the king be witnessed in the room. I willed my keepsakes, signed away what portion of me be assignable, and then it was there interposed a fly with blue, uncertain, stumbling buzz between the light and me, and then the windows failed, and then I could not see to see. End of poem. This recording is in the public domain.

Little fly, thy summer's play my thoughtless hand has brushed away. Am not I a fly like thee? Or art not thou a man like me? For I dance and drink and sing till some blind hand shall brush my wing. If thought is life and strength and breath, and the want of thought is death, then am I a happy fly if I live or if I die?

The shorter front ones are powerful pushing levers, shifting 10 times the Beetle's weight. Upside down and backwards may be ideal for rolling, but it seriously compromises enemy surveillance.

Koori bustards also follow the wildebeest herds. They know that where there are millions of wildebeest, there are millions of dung beetles. Bustards are also under pressure to build up for breeding. Their flak jackets can't keep out a beak like that. When the going gets tough, we all know the best course of action. For the beetles which survive, the mission must continue. Dung beetles may travel 200 metres to find the perfect place to bury a food ball. That may not seem far to us, but to the beetle, it's

last bug fun fact. Aphids, commonly known as green flies, possess a unique trait where newly born females already have developing embryos growing inside them. Shout out to all the single moms out there. Love you.

All right, all you wonderful green field bees, we're going to end up this session of Rock Talk with Roth the Bone Broth Goth. As always, I love you all so much. I hope you have a wonderful week. I know it's weird out there. There's something in the air. There's something in the water. Try to ride it out. This is WMCB LP Greenfield 107.9 FM. 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If you're going into the woods, don't forget to check yourself for ticks. Make sure to look at your pets as well. This last song is Raymond Scott. Contributed to electronic music in the 50s. He's heavily sampled by Jay Dilla, and he's an advertising executive who made a bunch of really weird sounds. The song is called Portofino No. 1. Enjoy.

wanted to try and do something special for someone very special to me. And so this is my attempt at doing that. Yeah. Here we go. Even when we're miles apart, I have your voice but feel no touch. You are so close to my heart, but we're far from flesh and blood. 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Inside my heart, I don't need cards or flying doves to feel our magic. 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That's even worse. If my journey on this path could ever lead to losing you, I know which path.

And if I had a shiny nickel, for every time I missed you, I'd use them to buy the moon, then sell the moon to North Korea, then use all their fancy missiles to blow craters in that moon until it spelled out our initials. Okay, wait, that's absurd. Sorry, I'm bad with words. Let me start over. I guess what I'm trying to say... I'm messing this up. I've thought about this for days. I just haven't found the guts to tell you truly I'm in... Look... I'm not used to spending my time floating up on cloud nine with you up in my mind. I used to spend my summers there. It turned to every weekend. Now I find myself among the clouds when I should be home sleeping. That's your fault. That's right, I blame you. I blame you for all my birthday wishes that came true. Ever since we started dating, I am not the same dude. I've changed for the better. I blame you for that too. I really think we got this. I won't talk to you how they talked. I'd hike a million miles because a thousand is a cakewalk. Give it to me straight, Doc. I think it's meant to be. And you would think so too if you knew what you meant to me. You know, I could ramble on for hours, but the words would never match up perfectly to show the power that you hold. I thought that Midas was a king, so how come ever since you touched my heart, everything has turned to gold? You could still warm my heart if I lived up in the Arctic and everything I felt was freezing cold. My dream is growing old with you, but this letter ain't on paper because mailing stuff is hard, so you'll just have to imagine hugs and kisses on the card, but it's no longer yours truly that I'm writing at the end. It's love, Nate, XO, until we meet again. P.S. You're perfect because you always skip the B.S. I really hope you smile when you see this. Write me back soon. I love you.

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A preppy intern and secretary ingenue. 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

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A little music from back home. 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

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He just doesn't have the freedom to refuse. He will speak these words of wisdom like a sage, a man of vision, though he knows he's really nothing but the brief elaboration of a tube. 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

0: Greetings, Earthlings. It's a Northeast State and Federal Forest Enviro Show. I'm one of your co-hosts, Dio, and I'm not in studio with...
1: Yes, this is Forest Ayres.
0: Well, Forest Ayres, happy summer solstice. It's the 21st century. Burn technologies no longer make sense in a climate crisis. And the losers' war against nature must end now. That's how we see it. And we've invited Zach Porter, co-founder of Standing Trees and passionate advocate for America's public lands, back to make the case for permanently protecting state and federal forest lands in the Northeast and, of course, beyond. Also, no new nukes in Massachusetts. We don't think so. Click on that link. As usual, we will also introduce you to our fool on the hill, whoever left the door open, those whose brains were small, and more. But first, it's time for...

0: Revenge of the Critters, it's another listener's suggestion. Some bugs can be a bother, others, not so much. Quote, Trump administration office in charge of tracking pests keeps getting infested with bed bugs, close quote, reads the headline. A U.S. Department of Agriculture agency charged with protecting the country against invasive pests has repeatedly been infested with bed bugs, leading offices to be fumigated and staff to be sent home. Employees reported to the George Washington Carver Center in Beltsville, Maryland, were reportedly warned of the infestation in mid-May. The irony of an outbreak happening in the offices of the Animal and Plant Health Inspection Service was lost on no one, a USDA employee said. Bed bugs were reportedly observed inside the center again on Friday, and employees said they were no longer being allowed to telework, prompting disgust among the conditions inside the building and concern that workers would bring the highly invasive pests home with them. Quote, they are scared, one worker said. If you bring them home, the answer is to trash all of your belongings and fumigate your house at your own expense, close quote. Others said they were paranoid about getting bitten and feeling constantly itchy. There it is, Glenn, Revenge of the Critters.
1: Oh, that's a good one, and bed bugs are pretty smart.
0: Are they really? Has science done a test on bed bug intelligence?
1: They're pretty amazing. They hide, they come out at night. Yeah, they have a very good survival instinct. Look, they're very successful, highly successful bugs. Sort of like cockroaches, but smaller.
0: It's true. Maybe they'll survive like the cockroaches and the ants. Okay, moving on. Fool on the Hill.
2: And nobody seems to like him, the Fool on the Hill.
0: Our Fool on the Hill is a repeat offender, MAGA rep Andy Ogles, or is it Ogles, who cares, kicked off Pride Month 2026 by declaring, quote, homosexuality has no place in America, close quote. With LGBTQ plus Americans under siege by MAGA bigotry, we're fighting back. It's Cedar Key Progress working to fire anti-LGBTQ plus Republicans in Congress. They say they are gearing up to run billboards and TV ads against Republicans who are attacking transgender kids, banning pride flags, and censoring LGBTQ plus voices in schools and libraries. Close quote. Sorry, Andy, it's the 21st century. Check your calendar, you fool. Okay, who left the door open?
3: La puerta está abierta. Who left the door open?
0: On the last show, we took a look at PFAS, which got us thinking about 20th century corporados who came up with slogans like better living through chemistry, while they proceeded to poison us with any number of products. The blog and podcast had already dropped when Glenn came across one of those who make us wonder, who left the door open, Thomas Midgley Jr., an American mechanical and chemical engineer who played a major role in developing leaded gasoline and some of the first chlorofluorocarbons. Both were later banned due to their disastrous impact on health and the environment. Now, if you happen to believe in karma, you'll be interested to learn, quote, Midgley contracted polio in 1940 and was left disabled. In 1944, he was found strangled to death by a device he devised to allow him to get out of bed unassisted. Close quote.
1: Hey, and the coroner investigated and determined that his death was actually suicide.
0: Oh.
1: And, well, this guy, he was a great inventor, but there's a fantastic quote. It was kind of his eulogy. Thomas Midgley was probably the most destructive organism that ever lived on the planet. Think about that for a minute. What do you have to do to be considered to be the most destructive organism ever? And Thomas Midgley did it. The ozone hole from chlorofluorocarbons. And he personally developed tetraethyl lead, which poisoned tens of millions of people and collectively lowered the IQ of the entire planet. One of the most destructive organisms to ever inhabit the planet Earth, Thomas Midgley Jr.
0: Okay, their brains were small.
4: They were big, dumb, and slow.
5: They couldn't go with the flow.
4: Their brains were small and they died.
0: Well, while we're on the subject of thoughtlessness and lack of foresight, guess who returns to remind us their brains were small and they died, even though they've yet to? The National Campaign for Justice informs us, quote, the New World screw worm that the United States wiped out 60 years ago is back in Texas and New Mexico. This flesh-eating parasite larvae burrow into the living tissue of cattle, pets, wildlife, and in rare cases, people. This never would have happened if Elon Musk's Doge hadn't cut funding for the USDA, fired the people responsible for monitoring this threat, and destroyed the early warning system that could have stopped it. Close quote.
1: Yeah. You know, the screw worm, it's very interesting. The way they eradicated the screw worm was through raising, you know, hundreds of millions of screw worm larvae, the maggots, basically, and irradiating them, which sterilized them. So this was a beneficial use of radiation. They sterilized the screw worm larvae and then released them as adults. And the adults went out and mated with other screw worms, but because they were sterile, they didn't reproduce.
0: Uh-huh.
1: And that was a program that was successful, entirely successful, of eradicating screw worm, which was a real problem in the United States. It still exists in Mexico, but in the United States, they did get rid of it until Doge, until the, whatever you want to call it, the fiasco of Doge. And now the screw worms are back. And the big connection between screw worms and animal agriculture is that screw worms were a problem because of the invention of barbed wire.
0: Whoa.
1: And the animals rubbed up against the barbed wire, even wildlife, and got small cuts in their skins. But that became the target for the screw worm adults to lay their eggs. Much easier for a little maggot to ooze its way into a wound. So in order for them to be able to continue to use barbed wire, they had to eradicate the screw worms. But now, thanks to Elon and his, you know, bunch of brilliant morons, well, they're setting us back 100 years or more.
0: We're screwed.
1: Totally.
0: Okay, moving on.
6: You're saying it's a falsehood, and our press secretary, Sean Spicer, gave alternative facts.
7: Look, alternative facts are not facts. They're falsehoods.
0: Wait, more thoughtlessness and lack of foresight served with the side of Doublespeak of the Week. MAGA Freak Show. Representative Paul Gosar has introduced legislation that would strip away federal protections as the Mexican gray wolf remains highly vulnerable. Gosar cynically named Enhancing Safety for Animals Act would do the exact opposite of what its title suggests. Instead of enhancing safety, it would dismantle the very safeguards that kept Logo from vanishing forever. The bill threatens to undo decades of painstaking conservation work and push this fragile population back toward extinction. The Mexican gray wolf story is already one of catastrophic loss. It has survived only due to Endangered Species Act protections and captive breeding programs. Today's entire wild population descends from only a handful of wolves, leaving the species with perilously low genetic diversity that threatens reproduction and survival, close quote. So go to blog EnviroShow without the w.blogspot.com. Go to that segment and email your rep and tell them to support conservation and oppose GOSAR's BS HR 4255. It's all there on the blog. Okay, let's move on about, his malignancy. So, all these freak show fascists are staking their claim to infamy, and yet his malignancy still manages to outdo them with his own personal brand of idiocy. Take your pick. Of course, there's his bizarre fixation destroying wilderness, or on monument degradation from trashing the White House, reflecting swamp on the National Mall, putting up Soviet-style banners of his glowering mug all over D.C., or his Nazi-inspired victory arch. Go to the blog, click on all those links, get a load of it. Further afield, the Mad King, hashtag no kings, has threatened Greenland, Canada, and of course Cuba. His war on nature also continues, though with mixed signals when it comes to wind power. The administration continues to pay off wind developers for their leases that they have secured to the tune of $2.5 billion taxpayer dollars, while at the same time we find some conflicting news. Quote, the administration has abandoned its effort to halt wind energy projects across the United States and dropped its challenge to a court ruling that tossed the president's order freezing federal permitting and leasing for wind projects, close quote. I don't know about that. Frankly, I don't think he's stopping at all. Regardless, his malignancy and his lot is still enabling the corporados, endangering workers and the public, quote, despite legislation passed in 2016 requiring certain federal agencies to raise their penalties every year to track the inflation rate, the administration has decided to give law-breaking companies a break by canceling this year's OSHA and MSHA penalty increases, as well as penalties issued by other federal enforcement agencies, such as the EPA and the Department of Transportation. So it's a free pass from his malignancy for the corporados and their functionaries in government. Classic, Glenn.
1: Yeah, as long as they're making lots of campaign donations, then everything is cool.
0: All right, let's have some good news for change. In the EnviroShow Echo Chamber, we recently received word of a special event. It's called the Francis Crowe and Packy Whelan Memorial Peace Walk, 4th of July Peace Witness. Well, that's a long title, but we're talking about some longtime peace and social justice activists. Here's some insight that was shared among peace and organizers from Trap Rock Peace Center and elsewhere. Quote, the darkness of the world is requiring the light within us to respond. It is in times like this, when we would have looked to Frances to help guide our actions, that we respond in her memory. During the Vietnam draft, Frances used to cruise Route 9 looking for young men hitchhikers to pick up so she could do prompt through draft counseling. Quote, I would jive slow and talk fast, she would often recall with a sly grin. When we started planning a walk, we invited Packy to come and say a few words. And when Packy passed away recently, it seemed only right to also remember that they lived together and were partners in peace work. Close quote. So indeed, their spirits live on Saturday, July 4th, 8:30 a.m., the 4th of July Peace Walk, honoring Packy Whelan and Francis Crowe. You can gather at the Amherst Common at 8:30 a.m., step off at 9 a.m., walk along Route 9 with peace messages. There's water stations, rest and ride support along the route. Come for any or all. Potluck at Northampton Friends Meeting House at the end of the walk at 1 p.m. And the email address is there on the blog if you want to learn more about that. Okay, Glenn, I think we should check out the critter of the week.
5: We all around a mouse. We all around a mouse.
0: Our critter of the week this time is the fascinating wolverine. Quote, typically weighing less than 35 pounds, the wolverine is the largest terrestrial member of the weasel family. They are powerfully built and have short legs with wide feet for traveling across snow. Wolverines require deep snow to dig dens for their young. As highly effective scavengers of carrion, these animals are a vital part of their ecosystem. The species is rare and faces significant challenges to its future in the continental U.S. due to their limited numbers, huge individual territories, and remote locations. It is difficult to gather data on wolverines. This poses a challenge to scientists, agencies, and others trying to understand wolverine habitat requirements, threats to their survival, and pathways to recovery. One thing, however, is clear. As a species dependent on deep snowpack for denning and foraging, the survival of wolverines in the lower 48 is very much at risk due to the foreseeable effects of human-caused climate change. After 23 years of advocacy, wolverines were listed as threatened under the Endangered Species Act in 2023. Close quote. So go to the blog and check out a short video of a wolverine out on the trail. And, of course, you can learn more if you click on the wolverine link. So that brings us to our quote of the week. And as we imagine wolverine out in the wild, let's hear something from Edward Abbey. Quote, devoted though we must be to the conservation cause, I do not believe that any of us should give all our time or effort or heart. Give what you can, but don't burn yourselves out or break your hearts. Let us save at least half of our lives for the enjoyment of this wonderful world which still exists. Leave your dens, abandon your cars, and walk out into the great mountains, the deserts, the forests, the seashores. Those treasures still belong to all of us, and I might add, the critters. Enjoy them to the full. Stretch your legs, expand your lungs, and enliven your hearts. Close quote.
1: Oh, good old Cactus Ed.
0: Yeah. I guess that brings us to our conversation with Zach, yeah?
1: Yes, and, you know, we should return to Zach regularly because he really, for the last few years, he's really been leading the effort in the Northeast here to protect public lands. And I'm pretty amazed by the level of organization, you know, having been involved, you know, very intimately involved in the efforts to protect the Green Mountain National Forest back in the 1990s. And, you know, with Vermont Forest Watch and Preserve Appalachian Wilderness and, you know, that whole time frame coming out of the Earth First movement.
0: Right. Yeah.
1: And then, you know, for many years, almost 20 years, that effort just kind of disappeared. And Zach has really reinvigorated that whole effort, that whole level of awareness among the public that, you know, these are public lands, and what's the most important part of that is public involvement. And he has now gotten the public back in public lands. So I'm really happy to have him on the show and to discuss what's going on with our public lands, both federal lands and state-owned lands, and the need to really designate all of these publicly owned lands as forever wild reserves, like we're trying to do here in Massachusetts. Well, they're trying to do the same thing in the other states in the Northeast. And it's something that we all need to work on. And it may not happen this year, may not happen next year, but it has to happen. That's the bottom line. It has to happen. And so it's going to take a lot of us to push that up over the hill to get to the other side. So let's listen to the interview and then get involved, is what I want to say. It's going to take all of us working together. So get inspired.
0: That's right.
1: All right. Today on the Enviro Show, we are joined once again by Zach Porter from Standing Trees. And Zach, I'll let you introduce yourself a little bit, but I'll just say that Standing Trees is one of my favorite organizations. It's a forest protection and forest monitoring and forest action group in the Northeast U.S. And, well, I remember the early days several years ago when Standing Trees formed, and Zach has been leading the group as the executive director now for, you'll have to tell me how many years, Zach, but for full disclosure purposes, I want to say that I believe in the mission or the goal of Standing Trees to keep those trees standing, especially on our state-owned and federal public lands. And I am personally a monthly supporter of Standing Trees. I send a little donation every month, gets deducted automatically out of my checking account. I don't even notice that it's missing. And that way I can sustain, or I can be a sustaining supporter of Standing Trees. And I recommend that our listeners do the same. It makes me feel good. And there are a few groups that I do that with. None of the big national groups, but some of the local groups like Standing Trees, the Northeast Wilderness Trust, groups like that, that I really believe in. So that's my intro to Standing Trees and to you, Zach. Welcome to the show, and tell us a little bit about yourself and what's going on with the forests in New England, Northeast, and specifically what is Standing Trees organizing around when it comes to forest protection?
8: Wow. Thank you, Glenn, for that amazing introduction. Very kind of you. And we're incredibly grateful for your support and the support of many others around the region. It's hard to believe, but we're approaching 5 years as an incorporated nonprofit. Been around a little bit longer than that since, you know, the idea was hatched. And to be perfectly honest, it seems longer than 5 years, but in a good way. There's been so much going on, and a lot of it positive, even amidst, you know, the tough news that we are all, you know, too used to from both state and federal government in terms of decisions made for the future of our public lands that aren't respecting their integrity. But all of that aside, you know, I think what's so hopeful about this Standing Trees experiment over the last 5 years has been how much traction I think we've gained in a short period of time. And that's only happened with this incredible movement that's built up around the region. And we have, across multiple states now, lots of positive movement for public land protection and much greater public awareness of

0: specifically thinking about, his malignancy, the so-called leader of the U.S. government, besides having ridiculous events on the White House lawn, his malignancy is also attempting to essentially destroy the U.S. Forest Service, turn all of the federal state forest land back to the states to have them mismanage and pillage and, destroy. He's currently stealing the money from the National Park Service to put up memorials to himself. I mean, all that kind of stuff is really degrading our public land infrastructure, whatever you want to call it. And that's something that we need to push back. But there's also this other issue of trying to eliminate the roadless area rule, which is complicated, but I'm sure you can explain it. And those are some things that I know you've been following closely. And then the third thing, it would be the efforts to have some legislation passed in Vermont specifically to address turning most of the state-owned lands into forever wild reserves, essentially, similar to what we're trying to do here in Massachusetts. So pick any of those three or hit them one at a time, but let's hit some of those big items.
1: Yeah, thanks. I'll need your guidance as we go through here because there's no shortage of things to talk about. But yeah, to your point, it's been an earthquake in our public land management agencies at the federal level. U.S. Forest Service, Bureau of Land Management, National Park Service, U.S. Fish and Wildlife Service. We all saw the chainsaw that came out from DOGE and took a huge swing at public employees and programs that are attached to all of those agencies, and of course, to so many other really important functions of our government that we all rely on. So public lands are hardly alone, but it's only gotten worse since then. And, I think it's really important to say up front, and I'm pretty sure you all would agree, Dio and Glenn, that, it's not like things were perfect before we saw the chainsaw come down on these agencies. And like I was just saying, this is the same for so many different government agencies and programs that are critical, for our nation, from healthcare to education, et cetera. So the idea here is not to put things back together again exactly the way that they were. And I think that's a really important thing to keep in mind and is often lost in the news stories that you'll read about, layoffs and program, changes and eliminations and shrinking, offices and whatnot. All of that is important. There's a huge attack on, these agencies, the people who do the work on the science, et cetera. But, there are structural problems with these agencies that have been in place for a long time. And to be perfectly frank, a lot of what we are fighting back against right now are terrible ideas that stemmed from before the Trump administration. And so there are these really foundational issues with the way that we take care of our public lands. Again, in the same way that we are grappling with these foundational issues about how we're going to make sure that everybody has health insurance and how we're going to make sure that everybody has a fantastic public education. Same thing goes for our public lands. We haven't been treating our public lands well. And in a lot of ways, the Trump administration, I think, is just making these problems more obvious for everybody, which is hardly a blessing. But, I do think that there is an opportunity in this crisis. And that's the chance to reimagine what our public lands could be and should be, what these agencies should look like, and the way that they should function when we come out of this, which we will come out of it. And to me, the most important thing then is not to just go back to the way that things were, because that wasn't serving our public lands very well either. So, right now, the reality is that we're seeing a bigger threat to the laws that put the public in public lands than we've seen in generations, right? At least since the Reagan era. And that looks like, for example, our national forests moving towards not telling the public when they are planning to do a logging project, for example. The Trump administration is moving to get rid of what's called notice and comment so that you simply won't know what they're planning to do. You might not even get a comment period to weigh in any formal way.

0: way on the projects that the White Mountain or the Green Mountain National Forest is proposing. And this change has already begun. We're seeing logging projects right now on the White Mountain National Forest move forward without comment periods. And so, it's up to the local decision makers, the what's called the district ranger and the forest supervisor on these national forests, to make a decision about, how they want to engage the public. And so, we need to keep the pressure up and demand that they make a choice. It's their choice to notify and involve the public, or else we're going to lose all of the access that we've had to information about what's going on our public lands, much less the ability to weigh in on them. So that's really just a piece of it, but it's a really important piece because without that kind of basic information, we're all in the dark. And the Trump administration is doing everything it can right now to make sure that public agencies operate without the transparency and accountability that they might have had in the past. So, big change is already coming our way, and that's just the tip of the iceberg. What should we move to next?
1: Well, the issue of state management of public lands, like, not just the state park system, but the state forests in this region, but I know you've been following it closely in Vermont, and that there was some proposed legislation that was going to try to straighten that out in a way similar to what we're trying to do here in Massachusetts, which is kind of take the chainsaws away from the state agencies that have become essentially captured agencies by industry or by special interests. And if you could tell us, how that's going in Vermont. Our bills, unfortunately, have been kind of set aside for this cycle. We have a 2-year cycle in Massachusetts, but how's it going in Vermont?
0: Yeah, great question. And I'm glad you shifted us to looking at the state. I will say, and maybe I'll circle back to this later, that there's still good forward progress being made at the federal level. Legal challenges and other even proactive measures that are hopeful. But at the state level, there's absolutely more positive action in New England, and I imagine around the country right now, with the quagmire of congressional politics in DC, there is the chance to make good things happen maybe a little more easily at the state level. And you mentioned the great legislation that people like yourselves have been working on in Massachusetts for a while. In the state of Vermont, the Vermont Climate Resilience and State Wildlands Act, like you mentioned, would protect about 2/3 of Vermont state lands or a little bit more. And that bill, like the bills you're talking about in the Bay State, was introduced at the beginning of a 2-year biennium that just concluded in Vermont. And the bill had some great hearings, but did not make it out of committee to a floor vote in the Vermont House of Representatives. So we will be regrouping over the summer months and charting a path forward. And I'll say that it will be a new path when we come back to this, because our leader, our trailblazer, really one of the most amazing state lawmakers in the country when it comes to understanding and advocating for public lands and wild things. This is Amy Sheldon of Middlebury, longtime representative who was the chair of the Vermont House Committee on the Environment. She is stepping down at the end of this year. So that's a big shift in Montpelier. And it'll be interesting to see who moves into the chair of the House Environment Committee and which other leaders will step up to take that baton and run with it. So we're really grateful to her for, passing the first big changes to Vermont's current use or use value appraisal program to give private landowners a way to have wild forests on private lands and get a tax break, which was already the case in every other New England state other than Vermont, and then to pass a really progressive law directing the state of Vermont to, conserve 30% of the land area of the state by 2030 and 50% by 2050. So those are just a couple of her accomplishments, and this wildlands bill was a really monumental one to get introduced too. So anyways, lots of good progress and some regrouping ahead. But I want to mention one other thing that's going on at the state level in Vermont that is very relevant to every other New England state, because no New England state has done this yet. And that is to put rules in place for state land management and planning for the future of our state lands. And this might sound really wonky, but it all comes down to what role should you, the public, the owner, the co-owner of these lands, what role should you be able to play in shaping the future of your state lands? And right now, no New England state has strict rules about how you get to have a seat at the table and how state government is going to go through the process of planning for the future of state lands, what they're going to prioritize, what they're going to consider as they draft those management plans, how often you get to weigh in. And so Vermont is in the middle of a rulemaking comment period right now, actually, with a comment deadline of Thursday, June 18th, coming right up. And this is a huge chance for the public to change the way that we get to learn about and weigh in on management plans for vast areas, to learn about logging projects that might be going on in your favorite place to hike or hunt or fish or swim, where the state might be planning to spray pesticides, all those kinds of things that currently the state of Vermont does not notify you about. We have a chance to say, hey, we deserve to know about and to weigh in on this information. And so that's a huge positive change that was only the result of, at this point, two lawsuits that Standing Trees has been involved in the last 5 years, and a lot of public political pressure. And so we're, pushing for the strongest possible rules for public involvement so that we can export that to other New England states and try to make sure that everybody everywhere has a fair, chance to weigh in on decisions about state land. So there's good things happening at the state level, as you mentioned.
1: Oh boy, we need that in Massachusetts, like you wouldn't believe, because I have tried to get information out of our state DCR, which they say stands for Department of Conservation and Recreation, but we say it stands for the Department of Cut and Run, DCR. And that agency is so opaque, it is like solid. You can't get any information out of them unless you file public records requests, and then they will delay and delay and delay and come up with every excuse why they can't give you the information. It'll drag it out for 2 years without giving you any information. And by that time, everything is kind of done. They've sprayed already, they've cut the trees down before they'll give you the information. It's unbelievable. It's, in my opinion, and this is based on my experience, personal experience, it is just such a corrupt agency following a completely corrupt, self-serving process. We need those kinds of rules and regulations here in Massachusetts, just like you said in the other states. But I know that from personal experience. It's unbelievably frustrating. And they'll never give you the information, essentially, because they either don't want you to have it or they don't want the public to have it. And they're afraid that you're going to make it public, or they don't collect it, like intentionally. When it comes to spraying, they just refuse to collect any information about what kind of chemicals they're using in the forest, how much gets sprayed, what time of year. None of that. They keep track of zero of that. Even in highly public places in the eastern part of the state, they don't keep track of it. And that's intentional, because they don't want anybody to know. They don't want people to know that they're spraying their parklands and they're spraying the watershed that goes into the drinking water supply for towns and, entire communities. So, that's something that really needs to change. And it's going to take organizing and activism and, having some kind of a legislative direction, where we get legislation or we go through the official rulemaking process, the formal process that's typically under the state's Administrative Procedures Act. That's a process that not too many people know about, and it is very onerous, time-consuming, and frustrating, challenging. So, those are things that I understand what you're talking about. I'm right there with you. And boy, do we need to make those kinds of changes at the state level with the agencies that we entrust. They're supposed to be working under the concept of public trust. And do I trust them? Not for a second.
0: No, that's right. And what I think a lot of people also don't understand or haven't given a lot of thought to, and it's worth it for all of us to pause, is that as bad as things have gotten at the federal level, our state lands are still managed much worse, and the public has even less of a seat at the table than it has at the federal level. And it is just a reflection of how long we've all gone on with state lands that have excluded public participation, that have kept important information secret. And we can't remain kind of numb to what state government is doing on our state lands. There's a lot to lose at the federal level, but at the state level, it would be hard for things to get much worse, to be perfectly honest, in terms of the ability of state governments to move logging projects, herbicide spraying projects, et cetera, forward without much transparency and accountability. And so, in a kind of interesting way, I think that also means that we have a lot more to gain at the state level. And actually, that makes me more hopeful for the changes that we're already starting to see around New England as the public takes more interest. And I am confident that we're going to get to a place where our state lands are managed better than they are right now. But the reality is that's in part because we're starting at rock bottom with state lands. And so there's just a lot farther for us to climb. And, conversely, at the federal level, there's a long way to fall. And so there's a lot of turmoil right now, but reason to be hopeful at the state level, and at the federal level, a lot of reason to fight back to keep what transparency and accountability we have on our White Mountain and Green Mountain National Forests and other federal lands around the region.
2: Zach, Dio here. So I guess one way, I don't guess, I know one way of getting traction in this struggle that we've all been involved in for decades is getting the public involved. So I know you've had some events recently at Standing Trees. Do you have anything coming up in the near future which will help bring people in and get them involved in this struggle?
0: That's a great question. Right now we are really focused on protecting the roadless rule, as Glenn mentioned. The roadless rule safeguards over 45 million acres nationwide. And in fact, it protects, more than a quarter of the White Mountain National Forest, which is a huge chunk. More of the White Mountain National Forest is protected by the roadless rule than is protected by the Wilderness Act. And the roadless rule provides not the same, but similar protections. Not 1 acre of land in the Green or the White Mountain National Forest has been logged since the 2001 roadless rule was promulgated at the end of the Clinton administration. So that just goes to show you how important the roadless rule has been. And the roadless rule protects many of the most iconic corners of New England. I mean, anybody who has hiked or just taken a scenic Sunday drive through Franconia Notch or Pinkham Notch or Evans Notch or Carter Notch and, or along the edges of the Presidential Range in New Hampshire understands the value of the roadless rule, although they might not have realized that that's what's protecting all those scenic views that you're enjoying from your car windshield or from your boots as you're hiking through that country. In Vermont, it's places like the White Rocks National Recreation Area that benefit from the protections of the roadless rule. And the roadless rule is under threat more than it ever has been before, even though it's been targeted many times. But the Trump administration is hell-bent on getting rid of it. And what we've been able to do with that threat is to play some jujitsu and really leverage the love that people have, the care that people have for these very special places that have played huge roles in their own lives. Places they took their kids camping for the first time, their first 4,000-foot peak that they climbed in New England, you name it. These are places that people can't imagine living without. And the Trump administration has put a bullseye on them. And so, in partnership with the National Parks Conservation Association and the Sierra Club, Protect Ancient Forests, a new organization in Maine, and others, Restore the North Woods, and others have been involved as well. What we're doing is holding hearings around New England, and this is also going on around the nation, to gather public comments about the importance of the roadless rule. And this is extra important because The U.S. Forest Service isn't planning to hold a single public meeting, if you can believe it, for getting rid of the roadless rule. Even though when the roadless rule was first proposed, there were 600 public meetings held nationwide and 2 million comments submitted, more than any other rulemaking in history on any topic. And so this is an incredibly popular rule, and people love their public lands. They want them to stay protected under the rule. And to answer your question, you know, this has been a great way for people to get involved. And in fact, there is a chance for people to turn out and speak up for the roadless rule coming up next week in Concord, New Hampshire is the next scheduled hearing. And there's the chance to do even more hearings around the region. Down in Massachusetts, maybe we can hold one in the Pioneer Valley or elsewhere. So there's just huge public support for the roadless rule, and it's been great to see turnout. Up to 100 people in Conway, New Hampshire came out in support of the roadless rule, which I was just blown away. That's how much people love their public lands.
1: Well, Zach, that brings us to a good point here in that we would like you to tell folks how they can find Standing Trees, how they can get on your email list, how they can follow you and support the organization if they agree with the amazing work that you're doing. And so if you would tell our listeners, kind of wrap it up and say, you know, what can folks do? How can they get involved? Do you have a group of volunteers that do certain tasks or help out in certain ways? How can the public get involved in Standing Trees?
0: Yeah, that's a great question. And thank you. From day one, we've always been an organization that is dependent on our grassroots. And there are lots of ways that people can get involved. We're actually looking to schedule some summer outings right now. So if you're somebody who loves to lead people on a guided hike or canoe trip, you know, get in touch, let us know. If you'd like to monitor the timber sales that are going on state or federal lands and make sure that our public lands are being treated, as, I guess, as well as possible, even after a timber sale is approved, you know, helping us monitor what's going on out there, let me know. That's another really important role for volunteers. And then, of course, helping to educate people in your community, getting people together to learn about opportunities to comment, tabling at farmers markets. Those are all ways that people can get involved. And we can supply you with, you know, handouts and other information, but there's lots of great ways to get involved. If you're interested in being even more involved with planning activities and events, you can email me at zporter@standingtrees.org, and I'll plug you in with a group that meets even weekly to, you know, make plans for future actions and events. And, you know, there's really any kind of level of involvement is welcome. So thanks for asking, Glenn.
1: All right. Well, we have been talking with Zach Porter, who is leading this effort with the group Standing Trees. And I know you have a bunch of other people that you work closely with, including a board of directors and that whole thing. But folks can find out more about that by going to the Standing Trees webpage, where a lot of that information can be found. And Zach, we just want to say, you know, you're one of our heroes on the Enviro Show. And we, you know, we really believe in the overall mission of Standing Trees to keep these trees standing. They're so much more important for the climate, for biodiversity, and for life than turning them into clothespins or shipping them across the ocean to, you know, Japan or some other place where most of the wood from New England gets shipped on the international wood market or sent to Canada, for instance. So anyway, Zach, thanks so much for being on the show. Thanks for all the amazing work that you do. And I hope our listeners will plug in to Standing Trees and support that work. And we wish you to continue doing this and have the enthusiasm and the optimism that it takes to be in this for the long haul. So thanks for being on the show, Zach.
2: Thanks, Zach.
0: Thank you, Glenn and Dio. Yeah, looking forward to coming back again sometime. Keep up the great work with the show.
2: Okay. Over the hill, you said earlier. Over the Beacon Hill.
1: Yeah.
2: There's people.
1: Yeah, there's
2: don't get it.
1: There's a reason why all these state capitals are up on hills. And that's because, they're up there and looking down at us, and we need to push, just like pushing that rock up the hill. We need to push back. We need to push up, and we need to get up to their highest point, and then we need to go over them. And that's the way it works. That's the way it's always worked. And, there's a saying that when the body moves, the head shall follow. And we are the body. And that's the way we have to move in order to get the leaders to follow us, because they're never going to lead when it comes to these kinds of issues. We're actually the leaders, and we need to make them follow.
2: There it is. Okay, that brings us to the bus stop billboard. And like we always say, the top of the bus stop billboard is filled with weekly events in response to what's going on in Washington. And it's a pretty hefty collection of standouts and so forth. So check that out first. And then I guess where do we go, Glenn? How about Tuesday, June 23rd, 7 p.m.? An in-person event will be held at Grow Food Northampton and is free and open to the public. You can register on the blog. Organizers from the Springfield Climate Justice Coalition will tell the story of how they've held the zombie biomass plant at bay all these years. Check that out.
1: And then Wednesday, June 24th, from 6 to 8 p.m., it's a community hearing on the roadless rule repeal. We talked about this with Zach, and it's about how public lands like the White Mountain and Green Mountain National Forests are being trashed. So we need to stand up and fight back. That's at the Unitarian Universalist Church of Concord, and that's in Concord, New Hampshire. And there is a link on the blog for that.
2: And Sunday, June 28th, 10 to 11:30 a.m., Stormwater and Sewer Safari. This is a family-friendly event where we'll learn about combined sewer overflow and how sewage pollution from combined sewage overflow affects the Alewife Brook as well as the people and wildlife. And there's way more info on that at the blog. Check it out.
1: And Saturday, July 4th, 8:30 a.m., that's the July Peace Walk honoring Pocky and Francis Crowe. So check that out. And for more information, there's an email address on the blog.
2: July 15th, noon to 3 p.m. Massachusetts Roadmap for Advanced Nuclear and Fusion Energy Discussion Series, sponsored by Governor Healey and UMass Lowell. They're seeking, quote, "stakeholder engagement," close quote, on their push for nukes. Let's give it to them. Info on the blog.
1: Yeah, and don't forget to bring your stakes to drive into the heart of the monster. So that's a little editorial comment. But if they want stakeholder engagement, let's hold some stakes and pound them right in. And Sunday, July 19th, 11 a.m. to 2 p.m., Good Trouble Lives On. It's a votercade. Parking lot of Levi Haywood Memorial Library, 55 West Lynn Street in Gardner, Mass. And it's a fight to protect voting rights. So find out more about that in the spirit of Selma Montgomery and the March on Washington, and get involved. Go to the blog, click on the link.
2: There it is. And we try to update the bus stop billboard almost daily, so keep your eye on it if you're wondering what's going on out there in the world. And I believe, Glenn, that we're done with this show.
1: Yeah, we're out of time, but the one thing we do want you to remember is to listen to your mother.
2: Indeed. Okay, this is Dio saying adios.
1: And this is Glenn Forrest Ayres. Take care, folks. Get out in nature and protect it.
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This is a test. Test, test, test. 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Test, test, test. Test, test, test. Test, test, test. Test, test, test, test.

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1: Well, it's always a nice surprise. However, I hear Michelle Shock. I heard her by herself. I've heard her today with the Mountain Stage Band. I heard her at Newport with the Tower of Power Horns. And now she's out again with Mr. Dan Creary. So let's welcome back Michelle Shocked.

Good afternoon, everyone. Welcome to another first episode of Jive Talk. I am your host, Greg Gruley, and we are on WMCBLP Greenfield, Western Mass Community Broadcasting on 107.9 FM and streaming at WMCB.net. So we're going to start the first song today. We're going to do an oldie but goodie. We're going to do Chuck Berry and Johnny B. Goode.

That was The Beatles and Twist and Shout. We also heard from Frank Sinatra and New York, New York. And we started out with Chuck Berry and Johnny B. Goode. Next up is going to be one song from Elvis Presley, Love Me Tender.

that was Elvis Presley and Love Me Tender. And we also heard the Archies and Sugar Sugar. Coming up next is going to be, hopefully, What a Wonderful World by Louis Armstrong.

That was Dean Martin, and That's Amore. We also heard, Hound Dog. No, we didn't. We heard My Way from Frank Sinatra and What a Wonderful World by Louis Armstrong. Coming up next is another Elvis Presley song.

That was the Beach Boys in Surfing USA. We also heard from Elvis Presley and Hound Dog. Heartbreak Hotel, excuse me, I'm sorry. And Neil Diamond and Sweet Caroline. Coming on next is another Beach Boys song, Kokomo. Coming up right after this short break.

That was Mamma Mia by Abby. We also heard Dancing Queen by Abby. And we started this round off with the Beach Boys and Kokomo. Coming up next is America the Beautiful.

That was Ray Charles and America the Beautiful. And then we heard Bruce Springsteen and Born in the USA. Well, it's about time for me to wrap up the show. It's been wonderful sitting here playing music for you guys. We're going to end the show with the Boston Pops and the Stars and Stripes Forever. We'll see you next week.

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We are not walking with the ghosts of the dead. 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

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I'm your host, Severin. Hope everyone had a good Pride Month. Whether you're queer or just an ally. Starting off with one by Pauline Anna Strom called The Unveiling.

We're going to dedicate this one to the memory of Ahmaud Arbery, who was slain in February by pure evil. That's all it is. It's more than racism. Racism is just the root of it. But it's, you know, it's pure evil. 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We need more love and less division. You dig? So this is called Wise One by John Coltrane.

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2: 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This is Found Futures. That last track was by Brandy Younger and Desron Douglas, covering Wise One by John Coltrane. At the start of the hour was The Unveiling by Pauline Anastrom from her album Transmillennia Music. Today is the start of Disability Pride Month. This is the month that we honor disabled community. July of 1990, the Americans with Disabilities Act was passed, which made it illegal to discriminate based on disabilities in employment, education, transportation, and public spaces. This was vital legislation to get passed, and a huge victory. But it did not erase ableism in this country and in individuals. This Disability Pride Month is a remembrance of everyone being deserving of accessibility and access to healthcare and infrastructure. Everyone wins when things are made more accessible. And everyone is fully alive and fully divine.

0: 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This is Found Futures. That last track was Melody is a Wound by Stereolab from their recent album Instant Holograms on Metal Film. Before that, we heard Through Being Cool by Devo, and previous to that was When I'm With You by Sparks. Hope everyone's staying cool today. I know I'll be heading to some shade and nearby water after I get done here. This Friday evening, there's a show in Turner's Falls at the Brick House. The Leafies You Gave Us, which is a fun kind of experimental theater zany kind of stuff. Pretty large group, 13 or 14 folks. They'll be playing with Noah Bailey and the Freeps and Content Clown at 6:30 at the Brick House in Turner's Falls, part of the Brick House's series First Fridays. The show's free in all ages. It's funded through a grant, so highly recommend making it out Friday in Turner's. This next track is Looking for You by Kirk Franklin. Big fan of a lot of different gospel stuff, and especially Kirk's music.
1: To all my people in the struggle, you think God's forgotten about you. Here's some pain medicine. Let's go!

0: Well, I had to come across from the wild side. It was very, very difficult.
1: I'm glad you made it. Is this a party on the wild enough side for you?
0: This is my house.
1: Oh, man. Well, do you mind us having a party here? I'm nuttier than some people think.
0: Okay, then the stories I heard were true.

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Oh.

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I'm your host, Severin. The last track was Par 5 by Kitty Craft. Before that was Not Just Knee Deep by my fellow bald comrade, Paul Schaefer. Paul's most well-known as being the musical director and sidekick for the old David Letterman show. Previous to that was Looking for You by Kirk Franklin. I think I have time for one more, or part of one more. I hope everyone has a good Disability Pride Month, particularly if you're disabled. And I hope that folks that are more able-bodied are able to commit to more daily actions towards building a world based around inclusiveness and accessibility and acceptance and basic empathy for one another. This last track is Virgin Ice by Pauline Anna Strom.

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It is June 24th. 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This is Green Blue Teal Eileen with an all-male vocalist show today. And the first half or two-thirds of the show is oriented around, I don't know, psyching up, and it's mostly the 70s again, and it's potentially drummable or singable too. And then the latter part is more the mellower sing-along songs. If you're still drumming when we get to Hall & Oates at the end, good for you. And what? Drumming? Yes. Partnered with a drummer. Vocalist and drummer house is where I come from. So if my playlist does what I want it to do, we're going to start with Emerson, Lake and Palmer, Carnival 9, First Impression, Part 1, a 2014 remaster. Let's see if this works. I hear it in my headphones, so I hope you're hearing it too. Enjoy the music.

Good afternoon. I'm cutting right in the middle of that. It's Green Blue Teal Eileen popping into the studio, even though the 2 o'clock already came and went. And I'm happy to say happy July to everyone. It's going to be a beautiful, beautiful hotness out there. So the theme today is summertime. And beach might only have one beach song. And so I'm just going to jump right in because I'm going to have to make some cuts anyway. Enjoy your afternoon. Enjoy this music. And thank you for listening to WMCB.net and WMCBLP Greenfield Western Mass Community Broadcasting at 107.9 FM. Or just hang out because maybe Bluetooth. Let's see. Here's some stuff that sometimes happens. Okay, one more try. In the summertime, Mungo Jerry.

So next on our listening list is going to be some Frank Zappa in terms of Let Me Take You to the Beach Again. Pardon the, you know, the vocals are a little interesting, but the theme is good.

Whoa, was that ever super cool. So, truth in musicology or song list curation, let me correct myself and say that was the Bohuslän Big Band plays Zappa's version of Let Me Take You to the Beach Again. And I didn't realize that when I added that song to my playlist. I just wanted to say also that you got to sometimes talk about the people that you love to listen to. So I was lucky enough to make a friend in 1980 when I worked at Rockywold Deep Haven Camps, a summer sleepaway college job, if any of you know what that is. And my roommate was a woman named Linda, and I would have probably said a chick named Linda back then. And Linda had great music taste and would give me amazing mixtapes and was a super big fan of Frank Zappa. And this was just a favorite. We used to play that all the time. Let me take you to the beach again. So in memory of my dear friend Linda Nimchek Fried, who has passed a few years back, just amazing how music memories come and go in our lives. I'm going to skip and skip a couple of songs. And so the next couple of songs I'm going to play, The Kinks, because I can't resist, Sunny Afternoon, and then Lou Reed, Transformer, the original version of Perfect Day. Earlier in the spring, I played the Pavarotti and Lou Reed version of Perfect Day. So today we'll hear the more normal oldie of that. So Sunny Afternoon with the Kinks, and then Perfect Day with Lou Reed, and then Bob Dylan, Maggie's Farm. So I'll be quiet for a couple.

Just a perfect day. Drink sangria in the park. And then later, when it gets dark.

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I have farm work experience, and I have stopping work experience. So, relatable, stopping farm work experience. So, we're going to stay in the ancient times of the middle 20th century and listen to a couple times of the middle 20th century and listen to a couple wonders that everybody knows well. Suzanne.

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Where are we? I love to say it. 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So glad you're with us.

just have to say a word to the vocal arrangers in the world who make background vocals like that and who help us musicians create amazing harmonies and textures in our music.

for the music lovers out there who have never done a radio show, just want to let you know and remind you that this station, WMCB, in downtown Greenfield on Main Street, offers the opportunity for volunteer DJs to come and learn how to be a DJ and create your own show on any topic, on any style of music. And it's a little nerve-wracking when you're new at it and all that, but it's also really great to just imagine everybody out there on, you know, in your houses, in your studios, in your cars, if you have to drive, and checking out the radio and seeing who's playing what. And then the most amazing thing is that we get to save our playlists and store them at WMCB.net, where you can look up all the DJs, including this one. And so this is Vocal Sonic Buffet with Green Blue Teal Eileen, and we're doing Songs of Summer, and I'm changing it up now out of the rock canon into, I'm going to go back and forth between a couple of Broadway-ish songs and an Ella Fitzgerald thing. So I'm going to tell you what I'm going to play for the next three songs. They're all quite different. I'm going to play Tell Me on a Sunday with Sarah Brightman and the Andrew Lloyd Webber Orchestra. Then Ella Fitzgerald and somebody on Pure Ella singing Summertime. And then we're going to have a Robert Burns song, a classic, My Love is Like a Red, Red Rose, sung by John McDermott. And I'm not sure if we'll have more after that, but I'll be back when those three are done. Enjoy. Keep enjoying your afternoon. Here's Sarah Brightman.

Well, that is quite a beautiful voice. And I am so into these songs that are so summery and uplifting. And I think we'll have time for most of my next two. So I'm going to tell you what they are. Can't Stop Playing Songs by the Fifth Dimension. This is Aquarius. Let the Sun Shine In. And then, if we have time, Dancing in the Moonlight with King Harvest. Have a great rest of your day. Thanks again for listening to WMCB LP. Lower power, high spirits, last on the dial, first in our hearts. And come again.

Here it comes. I hope you're singing. I hope you're dancing. I'm actually going to cut out of Let the Sunshine In and go over to Dance in the Moonlight for the last couple of minutes.

threw us all aside. Now you threw us all aside, just the chords. And put us all away. 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

said, written on your thigh. 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Your fine flower patches. You surprise me.

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Well, hello there, and welcome to show number 12, Songs from the City of Angels, which is just that. All a band's and musician's work from Los Angeles, California. Unfortunately, Stodd's Wet Groove Records is 1 hour show at this point in time, and that is all we have to just barely scratch the surface. And I just heard that there will be a reading a little bit before 5 p.m. So I ended up scratching some of my set out. A little frazzled. It is hot out there, my goodness. So as I was trying to cool off drinking some seltzer, I realized that Jazzler was still on as I started airing my show. Sorry about that. That being said, time did not allow me to even start digging through my cramp section, although I don't want to discourage because we do have some incredible music to come in a few tracks behind us. That being said, we buzz just like bees do by The Hospitals was the last stellar track spun from the first full self-titled album released in 2003 on In the Red Records. Extinguish Me by Coach Whips from the album Bangers vs. Effers, originally released in 2003. And we spun a White Wax limited edition reissue and remaster from 2015 on John Dwyer's late record label, Castle Face Records. Coach Whips used to be John Dwyer, Matt Hartman, John Harlow, and Mary Ann McNamara. And starting the show off this afternoon was OC's Joy in Oblivion off the brand new EP titled Cara Maluco. It is on John Dwyer's now newish label, Death God Records, and is a limited edition, single-sided, etched 12-inch piece of black wax that travels at 45 RPM. Joy in Oblivion is the fourth and last track on the EP. I've seen OCs play 3 times now, and each time they did not disappoint. As a matter of fact, they rock consistently and more than any other band that comes to mind. My shelves have almost 3 feet of the OCs and other records that John has written. It is almost needless to say that he has been at this for quite some time as well. Jump in the pit and catch an OC's show. Also, today is my gorgeous wife, Abby's birthday. I love you, Abby, and happy birthday.

Ferrochromium by Chrome from their 1977 album Alien Soundtracks, and you heard me right, 1977 album. Someone was making music like this in the 70s, and of course you'll find that in Los Angeles. The record Spun to make these Stellar Vibrations was a 2007 reissue on Cleopatra Records. Cleopatra Records is an independent Los Angeles label founded in 1992 by a Brian Pereira. I must also note here that Chrome may have been mostly based in San Francisco, but members including Helios Creed are from Los Angeles. People can move around a little, right? Where the Children Are by Helios Creed, from the 1989 solo album The Last Laugh on Amphetamine Reptile Records. Helios meaning sun and Creed meaning belief in a religious sense, sun worship. Helios became known in the mid-1970s when he played with the band we heard before, Chrome. Helios became a key component and co-writer within the band, allowing access to his unique guitar sounds. When Chrome first broke up in the 1980s, Helios Creed started making solo records that people really dug, and was rather successful in doing so. I read this interesting quote while reading about this guy. When asked about how he came up with his guitar sound, Helios said that he was trying to replicate the sound that he heard in his head while listening to Black Sabbath on LSD on headphones when I was a teenager.

Salt in the Wound by Beck from the 1999 12-inch clear wax single titled Sex Laws. And that is with two X's. It is on DGC Records and GAS Records. There are four tracks on this slab. Three are Sex Laws, and the other one track that we heard is Salt in the Wound.

Now, that burner was Bad Things by L7, played from a compilation release titled The Best of L7, The Slash Years. It was originally released in 2000 on CD, and of course, we spun it off wax because this is Wet Groove Records. That Spun record is a remastered limited edition compilation on 180-gram green slime wax, individually numbered up to 3,490. Our copy is machine-stamped 2,396 and is on Run Out Groove Records and Slash Records. L7 has been touring periodically, and oh man, that might just be a show for the record books. Gutted by the CIA on In the Red Records. Released 2018 in this particular copy, and front of us is a limited edition white wax. This was their debut album. The band is Danae Siegel on vocals and lyrics, Emmett Kelly and Ty Siegel on bass and drums. First 150 copies ordered online include a sticker that reads, "I'm a pleasure seeker." This sweet arrangement of tunes was recorded and mixed on February 9th and 10th of 2018 by Ty Siegel at Val's.

Now, this one will be nice to read by itself. That was Jungle Book by Red Lights. Red Lights was formed by the late Jeffrey Lee Pierce in 1978, prior to forming the Gun Club. These tracks were recorded as demos and never made it to print until the year 2020, when In the Red Records and Space Case Records collaboratively released these long-lost demos. There are three vinyl editions of these four-song demos. We just heard the vibrations from a Red Wax edition, and there are only 200 of these. The songs appear in this order. A-side is Jungle Book and Kisses for My President. B-side is Debbie by the Christmas Tree and Tiger Girl.

The Other Place by The Seeds from the 1977 compilation titled Fallen Off the Edge on GNP Crescendo Records. I have two different editions of this release. One is a 1977 paste-on sleeve, and the other is a 2003 reissue on heavy-duty vinyl, which is the one we spun today. My Flash on You by the Los Angeles psychedelic rock band Love. This song appears on the A-side of their self-titled 1966 album release. The copy we heard is a 1966 stereo edition on Elektra Records. Love was really the first racially integrated psychedelic bands that gained mass musical recognition nationally and internationally. A lot of the music that is played on my show would not exist without Arthur Lee and Love.

Throw Your Set in the Air, Slow Roll Remix Radio Edit, which is a 1995 12-inch single on Rough House Records by the hip-hop group Cypress Hill, who are indeed performing in South Deerfield, Massachusetts at Treehouse Brewing Company Summer Stage, Tuesday, July 14th, 2026. Just in case if you are listening to a replay here. And tickets are right around $25. So bring along a rolled up a Dr. Green Thumb and throw your Western Mass set in the air. Thank you for tuning in and checking out Stodd's Wet Groove Records show number 12, Songs from the City of Angels on WMCB LP 107.9 FM. I am drawing that out, and we are in Greenfield. So groove up and get down.

Arrow by Death Valley Girls was the tune we just enjoyed from their 2014 debut album, Street Venom. The spinning vinyl was a 2021 limited and deluxe edition reissue. Maroon with black swirl wax called Full Moon Fever on Suicide Squeeze Records, limited to 300 copies. I saw Death Valley Girls share the stage with Hunks and His Punks and a local all-female band there called the Pinky Rings at Mohawk in Austin, Texas. A super unique outdoor, multi-level venue that had projections all over the walls and trees. If you are in town, catch a show at Mohawk. Anyone Like Me by A Narrow Adventure from Los Angeles, California. Off their only release titled 1981 through 83 and was released by Austin's Space Case Records in 2022. The band consisted of Kelly and Christy Collin and Cajel Johansson. Cigarette Machine by X-Cult from Memphis, Tennessee. This was recorded there in July of 2014 and then released in 2015. The Black Wax edition we spun is on the late Castle Face Records. The frontman Chris Shaw now resides in Los Angeles, I believe, and fronts bands such as Gogs and Memo PST.

Now that was Too Bad by MC 900 Foot Jesus with DJ Zero from the 1988 12-inch EP Too Bad Shut Up on Gonga Records. MC 900 Foot Jesus is Mark Griffin and has been based in Dallas, Texas. Mark is a classically trained musician and joined a new wave band called The Telephones in 1980. He played trumpet, backing some other interesting musicians in his life. The blending of hip-hop, jazz, and a term that I came across while reading descriptions of his music, which is socially conscious lyrics, seems to be the fabric of his artistic display here. Definitely check out this pair's work. Simply put, mind dope. Here Comes Sickness by the Seattle grunge band Mudhoney. This track was played off their first and self-titled album, originally released in 1989. We were headbanging to a sweet 2009 reissued remastered copy on Sub Pop Records. Man, this is a classic. I saw Mudhoney play twice, and the first time was in 2003, if my memory serves me right. It was in the basement at the Middle East in Cambridge. That show altered my perception of music ever so slightly and moved me towards who I am today. The second time was at the Pearl Street Ballroom in Northampton. The first song they played was a cover of The Money Will Roll Right In by Fang. Mark Arm held the microphone out into the pit, allowing myself and a few other people to sing the chorus for a few moments. It made for a totally righteous memory. Thank you for tuning in and checking out Stodd's Wet Groove Records, show number 11. Tea Time Steeped in Worms on WMCB LP 107.9 FM, Greenfield. Groove up and get down.

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1: 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We interrupt your typical programming here for a special live recording today of the Frederick Douglass speech, What to the Slave is the 4th of July. I am here with volunteers in the studio. We will be reading the speech live for audiences here. Afterwards, we will have a discussion about the speech, and callers are welcome to call in and participate if they feel so moved. I would like to acknowledge that reciting these words and discussing its content and context can result in racial and historical traumatization and re-traumatization for participants and audience members. So I invite everybody to take care of themselves in any way they feel that they need to. So thank you for listening, and we're going to start the speech.
2: The meaning of the 4th of July for the Negro, Frederick Douglass, July 5th, 1852. Mr. President, friends and fellow citizens, the task before me is one which requires much previous thought and study for its proper performance. The papers and placards say that I am a deliverer of the 4th of July oration. This certainly sounds large and out of the common way. For it is true that I've often had the privilege to speak in this beautiful hall and to address many who now honor me with their presence. The fact is, ladies and gentlemen, the distance between this platform and the slave plantation from which I escaped is considerable, and the difficulties to be overcome in getting from the latter to the former are by no means slight. That I'm here today is, to me, a matter of astonishment as well as of gratitude. This, for the purpose of this celebration, is the 4th of July. It is the birthday of your national independence and of your political freedom. This, to you, is what the Passover was to the emancipated people of God. It carries your minds back to the day and to the act of your great deliverance. This celebration also marks the beginning of another year of your national life and reminds you that the Republic of America is now 76 years old. I am glad, fellow citizens, that your nation is so young. You are, even now, only in the beginning of your national career, still lingering in the period of childhood. I repeat, I am glad this is so. There is hope in the thought, and hope is much needed under the dark clouds which lower above the horizon. Fellow citizens, the simple story is that 76 years ago, the people of this country were British subjects. The style and title of your sovereign people, in which you now glory, was not then born. You were under the British crown. Your fathers esteemed the English government as the home government, England as the fatherland, although a considerable distance from your home, in the exercise of its parental prerogatives upon its colonial children, such restraints, burdens, and limitations as, in its mature judgment, it deemed wise, right, and proper.
3: But your fathers, who had not adopted the idea of the infallibility of government and the absolute character of its acts, presumed to differ from the home government in respect to the wisdom and justice of some of those burdens and restraints. They went so far as to pronounce the measures of government unjust, unreasonable, and oppressive, and altogether such as not to be quietly submitted to. I scarcely need to say, fellow citizens, that my opinion of those measures fully accords with that of your fathers, feeling themselves harshly and unjustly treated by the home government. Your fathers, like men of honesty and men of spirit, earnestly sought redress. They petitioned and remonstrated and did so in decorous, respectful, and loyal manner. This, however, did not answer the purpose. They saw themselves treated with sovereign indifferences, coldness, and scorn. Oppression makes a wise man mad. Your fathers became restive under this treatment. They felt themselves the victims of grievous wrongs, wholly incurable in their colonial capacity. With brave men, there is always a remedy for oppression. Just here, the idea of total separations of the colonies from the crown was born. It was a startling idea, much more so than we, at our distance of time, regard it. The timid and the prudent of that day were, of course, shocked and alarmed by it. Their opposition to it, then, dangerous thought, was earnest and powerful. But amid all their terror and affrighted vociferations against it, the alarming and revolutionary idea moved on, and the country with it. On the 2nd of July, 1776, the old Continental Congress, to the dismay of the lovers of ease and the worshippers of property, closed that dreadful idea with all the authority of national sanction. They did so in the form of a resolution. We seldom hit upon resolutions drawn up in our day where transparency is all equal it. Resolved that these united colonies are, and of right ought to be, free and independent states, that they are absolved from all allegiance to the British crown. Citizens, your father made good that resolution. They succeeded, and today you reap the fruits of their success. The freedom gained is yours, and you, therefore, may properly celebrate this anniversary. The 4th of July is the first great fact of your nation's history, the very ring bolt in the chain of your yet undeveloped destiny. Fellow citizens, I am not wanting in respect for the fathers of this republic. The signers of the Declaration of Independence were brave men. I cannot contemplate their great deeds with less than admiration. They were statesmen, patriots, and heroes. And for the good they did and the principles they contended for, I will reunite with you in honor of their memory.
4: They left their country better than their own private interests, and all will concede that it is a rare virtue that ought to command respect. He who will intelligently lay down his life for his country is a man whom it is not in human nature to despise. Your fathers staked their lives, their fortunes, and their sacred honor on the cause of their country. They were peacemen, but they preferred revolution to peaceful submission to bondage. They were quiet men, but they did not shrink from agitating against oppression. They showed forbearance, but they knew its limits. They believed in order, but not in the order of tyranny. With them, nothing was settled. That was not right. With them, justice, liberty, and humanity were final, not slavery and oppression. You may well cherish the memory of such men. They were great in their day and generation. Their solid manhood stands out the more as we contrast it with these degenerate times. How circumspect, exact, and proportionate were all their movements. How unlike the politicians of an hour. Their statesmanship looked beyond the passing moment and stretched away in strength into the distant future, fully appreciating the hardship to be encountered, firmly believing in the right of their cause, wisely measuring the terrible odds against them. Your fathers, the fathers of this republic, laid the cornerstone of the national superstructure, which has risen and still rises in grandeur around you. Of this fundamental work, this day is an anniversary. My business, if I have any here today, is with the present. The accepted time with God and his cause is the ever-living now. We have to do with the past only as we can make it useful to the present and to the future. Now is the time, the important time. Your fathers have lived, died, and have done their work, and have done much of it well. You live and must die, and you must do your work. You have no right to enjoy a child's share in the labor of your fathers unless your children are to be blessed by your labors. You have no right to wear out and waste the hard-earned fame of your fathers to cover your indolence.
5: fellow citizens, pardon me, allow me to ask, why am I called upon to speak here today? What have I, or those I represent, to do with your national independence? And are the great principles of political freedom and of natural justice embodied in that Declaration of Independence extended to us? And am I, therefore, called upon to bring our humble offering to the national altar and to confess the benefits and express devout gratitude for the blessings resulting from your independence to us? Would God, for your sakes and ours, that an affirmative answer could be truthfully returned to these questions. Then would my task be light, and my burden easy and delightful. But such is not the state of the case. I say it with a sad sense of the disparity between us. I am not included within the pale of this glorious anniversary. Your high independence only reveals the immeasurable distance between us. The blessings in which you this day rejoice are not enjoyed in common. The rich inheritance of history, liberty, prosperity, and independence bequeathed by your fathers is shared not by you, not by me. The sunlight that brought life and healing to you has brought stripes and death to me. This 4th of July is yours, not mine. You may rejoice. I must mourn. To drag a man in fetters into the grand illuminated temple of liberty and call upon him to join you in joyous anthems were inhuman mockery and sacrilegious irony. Do you mean, citizens, to mock me by asking me to speak today? Fellow citizens, above your national tumultuous joy, I hear the mournful wail of millions whose chains, heavy and grievous yesterday, are today rendered more intolerable by the jubilee shouts that reach them. My subject, then, fellow citizens, is American slavery. I shall see this day from the slave's point of view. Standing here, identified with the American bondman, making his wrongs mine, I do not hesitate to declare with all my soul that the character and conduct of this nation never looked blacker to me than on this 4th of July. Whether we turn to the declarations of the past or to the professions of the present, the conduct of the nation seems equally hideous and revolting. America is false to the past, false to the present, and solemnly binds herself to be false to the future. Standing with God and the crushed and bleeding slave on this occasion, I will, in the name of humanity which is outraged, in the name of liberty which is fettered, in the name of the Constitution and the Bible, which are disregarded and trampled upon, dare to call in question and to denounce with all the emphasis I can command everything that serves to perpetuate slavery, the great sin and shame of America. I will not equivocate. I will not excuse. I will use the severest language I can command. And yet not one word shall escape me that any man whose judgment is not blinded by prejudice or who is not at heart a slaveholder shall not confess to be right and just.
6: I fancy I hear someone of my audience say, "It is just in this circumstance that you and your brother abolitionists fail to make a favorable impression on the public mind." Would you argue more and denounce less? Would you persuade more and rebuke less? Your cause would be much more likely to succeed. But I submit, where all is plain, there is nothing to be argued. What point in the anti-slavery creed would you have me argue? Must I undertake to prove that the slave is a man? The slaveholders themselves acknowledge it in the enactment of laws for their government. They acknowledge it when they punish disobedience on the part of the slave. There are 72 crimes in the state of Virginia which, if committed by a black man, subject him to the punishment of death, while only 2 of the same crimes will subject a white man to the like punishment. What is this but the acknowledgement that the slave is a moral, intellectual, and responsible being? Southern statute books are covered with enactments forbidding, under severe fines and penalties, the teaching of the slave to read or to write. When you can point to any such laws in reference to the beasts of the field, then I may consent to argue the manhood of the slave. When the dogs in your streets, when the fowls of the air, when the cattle on your hills, when the fish of the sea and the reptiles that crawl shall be unable to distinguish the slave from a brute, then will I argue with you that the slave is a man. For the present, it is enough to affirm the equal manhood of the Negro race. Is it not astonishing that while we are plowing, planting, and reaping, using all kinds of mechanical tools, erecting houses, constructing bridges, building ships, working in metals of brass, iron, copper, silver, and gold, that while we are reading, writing, and ciphering, acting as clerks, merchants, and secretaries, having among us lawyers, doctors, ministers, poets, authors, editors, orators, and teachers, that while we are engaged in all manner of enterprises common to other men, digging gold in California, capturing the whale in the Pacific, feeding sheep and cattle on the hillside, living, moving, acting, thinking, planning, living in families as husbands, wives, and children, and above all, confessing and worshiping the Christian's God, and looking hopefully for life and immortality beyond the grave, we are called upon to prove that we are men. Would you have me argue that man is entitled to liberty, that he is the rightful owner of his own body? You have already declared it. Must I argue the wrongfulness of slavery? Is it to be settled by the rules of logic and argumentation as a matter beset with great difficulty involving a doubtful application of the principles of justice, hard to be understood? How should I look today in the presence of Americans to show that men have a natural right to freedom? To do so would be to make myself ridiculous and to offer an insult to your understanding. There is not a man beneath the canopy of heaven that does not know that slavery is wrong for him. What am I to argue that it is wrong to make men brutes, to rob them of their liberty, to work them without wages, to keep them ignorant of their relations to their fellow men, to beat them with sticks, to flay their flesh with the lash, to load their limbs with irons, to hunt them with dogs, to sell them at auction, to sunder their families, to knock out their teeth, to burn their flesh, to starve them into obedience and submission to their masters? Must I argue that a system thus marked with blood and stained with pollution is wrong? No, I will not. I have better employments for my time and strength than such arguments would imply.
7: What then remains to be argued? Is it that slavery is not divine, that God did not establish it, that our doctors of divinity are mistaken? There is blasphemy in the thought. That which is inhuman cannot be divine. Who can reason on such a proposition? I cannot. The time for such argument is past. At a time like this, scorching irony, not convincing argument is needed. Oh, had I the ability and could reach the nation's ear, I would today pour out a fiery stream of biting ridicule, blasting reproach, withering sarcasm, and stern rebuke. For it is light, it is not light that is needed, but fire. It is not the gentle shower, but thunder. We need the storm, the whirlwind, and the earthquake. The feeling of a nation must be quickened. The conscience of a nation must be roused. The propriety of the nation must be startled. The hypocrisy of the nation must be exposed, and its crimes against God and man must be proclaimed and denounced. What to the American slave is your 4th of July? I answer, a day that reveals to him more than all other days in the year, the gross injustice and cruelty to which he is the constant victim. To him, your celebration is a sham. Your boasted liberty, an unholy license, your national greatness, swelling vanity, your sounds of rejoicing are empty and heartless, your denunciations of tyrants, brass-fronted impudence, your shouts of liberty and equality, hollow mockery. Your prayers and hymns, your sermons and thanksgivings, with all your religious parade and solemnity, are to him mere bombast, fraud, deception, impiety, and hypocrisy, a thin veil to cover up the crimes which would disgrace a nation of savages. There is not a nation on earth guilty of practices more shocking and bloody than are the people of these United States at this very hour. Go where you may, search where you will, roam through all the monarchies and despotisms of the world, search out every abuse, and when you have found the last, lay your facts by the side of the everyday practices of this nation, and you will say with me that for revolting barbarity and shameless hypocrisy, America reigns without a rival.
2: Take the American slave trade, which is especially prosperous right now, and carried on in all the large towns and cities in one half of this Confederacy. In several states, this trade is a chief source of wealth. It is called the internal slave trade, in order to divert from it the horror which the foreign slave trade is contemplated. That trade has long since been denounced by this government as piracy and an execrable traffic. To arrest it, this nation keeps a squadron at immense cost on the coast of Africa. Everywhere in this country, it is safe to speak of this foreign slave trade as a most inhuman traffic, opposed alike to the laws of God and of man. It is, however, a notable fact that while so much execration is poured out by Americans upon those engaged in the foreign slave trade, the men engaged in the slave trade between the states pass without condemnation, and their business is deemed honorable. Behold the practical operation of this internal slave trade, the American slave trade, sustained by American politics and American religion. Here you will see men and women reared like swine for the market. You know what is a swine drover? I will show you a man drover. They inhabit all of our southern states. They perambulate the country and crowd the highways of the nation with droves of human stock. You will see one of these human flesh jobbers armed with pistol, whip, and bowie knife driving a company of 100 men, women, and children from the Potomac to the slave market at New Orleans. These wretched people are to be sold singly or in lots, or to suit purchasers. They are food for the cotton field and the deadly sugar mill. Mark the sad procession as it moves wearily along, and the inhuman wretch who drives them. Hear his savage yells and his blood-chilling oaths as he hurries on his affrighted captives. There, see the old man with locks thinned and gray. Cast one glance, if you please, upon that young mother whose shoulders are bare to the scorching sun, her briny tears falling on the brow of the babe in her arms. See, too, that girl of 13, weeping, yes, weeping, as she thinks of the mother from whom she had been torn. The drove marks tardily. Heat and sorrow have nearly consumed their strength. Suddenly, you hear a quick snap like the discharge of a rifle. The fetters clank and the chain rattles simultaneously. Your ears are saluted with a scream that seems to have been torn its way to the center of your soul. The crack you heard was the sound of the slave whip. The scream you heard was from the woman you saw with the babe. Her speed had faltered under the weight of her child and her chains. That gash on her shoulder tells her to move on. Follow the drove to New Orleans. Attend the auction. See men examined like horses. See the forms of women rudely and brutally exposed to the shocking gaze of American slave buyers. See this drove sold and separated forever. And never forget the deep, sad sobs that arise from that scattered multitude. tell me, citizens, where under the sun you can witness a spectacle more fiendish and shocking. Yet this is but a glance at the American slave trade as it exists at this moment in the United States.
3: Fellow citizens, this murderous traffic is today in active operation in this boasted republic. In the solitude of my spirit, I see clouds of dust raised on the highways of the South. I see the bleeding footsteps. I hear the doleful wail of fettered humanity on the way to the slave markets, where the victims are to be sold like horses, sheep, and swine, knocked off to the highest bidder. There I see the tenderest ties ruthlessly broken to gratify the lust, caprice, and rapacity of the buyers and sellers of men. By an act of the American Congress, not yet 2 years old, slavery has been nationalized in its most horrible and revolting form. Mason and Dixon lines have been obliterated. New York has become as Virginia, and the power to hold, hunt, and sell men, women, and children as slaves remains no longer a mere state institution, but is now an institution of the whole United States. The power is coextensive with the Star Spangled Banner and American Christianity. Where these go, may also go the merciless slave hunter. Where these are, man is not sacred. He's a bird for the sportsman's gun. By that most foul and fiendish of all human degrees, the liberty and person of every man are put in peril. Your broad Republican domain is hunting ground for men. Your lawmakers have commanded all good citizens to engage in this hellish sport. Your president, your secretary of state and force, as a duty you owe to your free and glorious country and to your God, that you do this accursed thing. Not fewer than 40 Americans have within the past 2 years been hunted down and without a moment's warning hurried away in chains and consigned to slavery and excruciating torture. Some of these have wives and children, dependent on them for bread, but of this no account was made. The right of the hunter to his prey stands superior to the rights of marriage and to all rights in this republic, the rights of God included. For black men, there are neither law nor justice, humanity nor religion. The fugitive slave law makes mercy to them a crime. The bribes the judges who tries them. An American judge gets $10 for every victim he consigns to slavery, and $5 when he fails to do so. The oath of any two villains is sufficient under the Hell Black enactment to send the most pious and exemplary black men into the remorseful jaws of slavery. His own testimony is nothing. He can bring no witness for himself. The minister of American justice is bound by the law to hear but one side, and that side is the side of the oppressor. Let this damning fact be perpetually told. Let it be thundered around the world that in tyrant killing, king-hating, people-loving, democratic Christian American, the seats of justice are filled with judges who hold their office under an open and palatable bribe and are bound in deciding in the case of a man's liberty to hear only his accusers.
4: In glaring violation of justice and shameless disregard of the forms of administering law and cunning arrangement to entrap the defenseless and in diabolical intent, this fugitive slave law stands alone in the annals of tyrannical legislation. Americans, your Republican politics, not less than your Republican religion, are flagrantly inconsistent. You boast of your love of liberty, your superior civilization, and your pure Christianity, while the whole political power of the nation is solemnly pledged to support and perpetuate the enslavement of 3 millions of your countrymen. You hurl your anathemas at the crowned-headed tyrants of Russia and Austria and pride yourselves on your democratic institutions, while you yourselves consent to be the mere tools and bodyguards of the tyrants of Virginia and Carolina. You invite to your shores fugitives of oppression from abroad, honor them with banquets, greet them with ovations, cheer them, toast them, salute them, protect them, and pour out your money to them like water. But the fugitives from your own land, you advertise, hunt, arrest, shoot, and kill. You discourse eloquently on the dignity of labor, yet you sustain a system which, in its very essence, casts a stigma upon labor. You can bare your bosom to the storm of British artillery that throw off the threepenny tax on tea, and yet wring the last hard-earned farthing from the grasp of the black laborers of your country. You profess to believe that of one blood God made all nations of men to dwell on the face of all the earth and hath commanded all men everywhere to love one another. Yet you notoriously hate and glory in your hatred all men whose skins are not colored like your own.
5: You declare before the world and are understood by the world to declare that you hold these truths to be self-evident, that all men are created equal and are endowed by their Creator with certain inalienable rights, and that among these are life, liberty, and the pursuit of happiness, and yet you hold securely in a bondage which, according to your own Thomas Jefferson, is worse than ages of that which your fathers rose in rebellion to oppose, a seventh part of the inhabitants of your country. Fellow citizens, I will not enlarge further on your national inconsistencies. The existence of slavery in this country brands your republicanism as a sham, your humanity as a base pretense, and your Christianity as a lie. It destroys your moral power abroad. It corrupts your politicians at home. It saps the foundation of religion. It makes your name a hissing and a byword to a mocking earth. Be warned. A horrible reptile is coiled up in your nation's bosom. The venomous creature is nursing at the tender breast of your youthful republic. For the love of God, tear away and fling from you the hideous monster and let the weight of 20 millions crush and destroy it forever.
6: Allow me to say, in conclusion, notwithstanding the dark picture I have this day presented of the state of the nation, I do not despair of this country. There are forces in operation which must inevitably work the downfall of slavery. I, therefore, leave off where I began, with hope. While drawing encouragement from the Declaration of Independence, the great principles it contains, and the genius of American institutions, my spirit

0: darkest corners of the globe. Wind, steam, and lightning are its chartered agents. Oceans no longer divide, but link nations together. From Boston to London is now a holiday excursion. Space is comparatively annihilated. Thoughts expressed on one side of the Atlantic are distinctly heard on the other. In the fervent aspirations of William Lloyd Garrison, I say, and let every heart join in saying it, Godspeed the day when human blood shall cease to flow. In every clime be understood the claims of human brotherhood, and each return for evil good, not blow for blow. That day will come, all feuds to end, and change into a faithful friend each foe.
1: I want to thank all of the readers in the room for reading that beautiful speech. I would like to now take three big breaths to center everyone. We could do that together. Breathe in. Breathe in. And one last time. Breathe in. So this program is being supported by Mass Humanities, which is being supported by Mass Cultural Council. So we would love to thank them for bringing this speech into the airwaves and our community. And it's just been really, really powerful moment for me to get to listen to all these people that I interact with every week reading such powerful historic words. So really, thank you all so much. We are now going to move on to the discussion section of the program. So bear with me. We got two microphones in the room, so I'll be doing the sound and also asking the questions. So if you would like to talk, you can raise your hand a bit and we'll get you that microphone. So our first question is, what expectations do you think a white audience would have for a black speaker such as Douglass in 1852? I'm going to just read the question one more time for everybody. What expectations do you think a white audience would have for a black speaker such as Douglass in 1852?
2: I guess it would depend where he was. I guess that would depend on where he was reading. At the time in the North, I'm not so great at history, but there was not much slavery in the North as there was in the South, where it was a major economic driver. So I don't imagine that he would have too many opportunities to read it in Virginia and the South. I know that he did come to Greenfield. There's actually a little mural on the painted on sidewalk out in front of where the Washington Hotel used to be, which is now where the memorial, the war memorials are on Main Street. And I would imagine that the hall was packed and the people were anticipating, because there was a lot of abolitionist movement in the North. So I think it depends on where he was when he was reading it.
3: So, yeah, Douglass was speaking to what I would say were friends. They were people and they were supporters of him and the abolitionist movement. And therefore, they were, when I say supporters, they were in charge of like getting him his speaking engagements and finding places for him to stay and funding the work that he was doing. And there definitely was probably some tension about this speech, because the idea is he's saying like these are people who are his friends that have invited him to speak about the horrors, the horrors of slavery. However, you know, he addressed them too. So it was.

0: was, I think, probably difficult to hear and also challenging for Frederick Douglass, too, because when people are supporting you, sometimes people can feel like they want to tell you what to say and like don't go too far. You know what that looks like. Even if you have sponsors or what have you, it's like they tell you what to say, what not to say. And so I'm sure there was some tension around that because they're saying to themselves like, hey, we're abolitionists. We're here for the cause. But he's saying like, you're here. You're still celebrating something right now that without thinking about the other people who are not included in this celebration.
1: I would say that this is the second year that Greenfield Community TV has participated in this, and so it's not even the first time I hear this, I've heard this speech, but I feel like extremely jarred every time I hear any part of this, or many parts of this speech, and I just can't imagine how it would feel. And it being the white audience, like, and in a much different world today, where I feel like so much progress has happened, but still so feel implicated, and feel like I need to do more when I hear things like this that I can't. Yeah, it must have felt really. Yeah, really. I hope that it was received well. I think that it feels so important for me to hear this now in 2026. I feel like I relate to so much of the different lines.
0: 1852, when he did the speech. So this is 2 years after the Fugitive Slave Act, and which basically meant that this man was in danger anytime he stepped up to a podium. And then especially because his presence was advertised in advance and people were coming out to see him. So much like even now, if somebody's disliked or people want to hurt someone, there's an opportunity when people know they're coming to speak publicly about a particular topic. So he definitely was putting himself at risk. And I would imagine that it probably also was a level of discomfort for some members of the audience, again, because just much like now, if I was to have a conversation with people who consider themselves allies or accomplices, right, and I note a blind spot, it can be very uncomfortable to hear that you have a blind spot with regard to something, whatever it is. And so I'm pretty sure there was definitely a level of discomfort, but I hope that it also ignited a little bit more for people to look at those blind spots.
2: Yeah, this is sort of at the risk of veering away from the initial question, but I was sort of, you know, when I read through this speech, so much of it actually feels like you could give this speech today and it would ring just as true. We have never resolved the hypocrisy that Douglass speaks to. It is still blatant in everything that is happening around us today, and even yesterday. and so, you know, when I think about, well, what if this speech were delivered in earnest, not just a retelling, but a real, like, what if the first time that anyone ever heard it were today, right now, or tomorrow, and it was delivered to an audience of people that I think we might consider friends or allies or accomplices, how do I think that the current liberal white folks would respond to this? And I think some of them would be incredulous, some of them would be in tears, some of them might have walked out. Some of them would be inspired to action, hopefully. That is the goal. But I don't necessarily want to give anyone that much credit. Just seeing how far the struggle has not gone where it needs to go. That is sort of a reaction that I'm sitting with.
1: So I'm going to move on to the second question, which is what... Sorry, it's hard to hear yourself. Okay. What do you think the purpose was for Douglass's repetition of the words your and you throughout the speech when referring to his white audience and America?
3: Well, that was to the main point of the speech, that they were not free, even though the country, 76 years old at the time, was celebrating their freedom from what they considered tyranny and you know, all their other grievances that are written out in the Declaration of Independence from England, as he said in the speech, but yet they were not conferred any of that freedom. And so that was that. He's like, why did you even bring me here, you know? And he told him. He told him right. And I'm sure that there were people squirming in that audience, but they came and they stayed and he lived on. So I think he was heard. And 10 years later, we had an American Civil War over probably just that, even though some people will say no. So that's why he was saying you.
2: There, and obviously I wasn't present back in 1852, I wasn't there, but I have noticed there is this tendency for white liberal audiences to find a person of color that they like and kind of adopt them, and they're claiming a kinship. They're saying, you are with us. And Frederick Douglass is saying, wait a minute now, hold up. I am not with you because I am not free the way that you are free. And to keep that cognitive dissonance from masking itself, to maintain it right at the level of, you need to be aware, white audience, that this, that you are speaking doublespeak here, that this is not, the two truths are not happening, you know, that it's just not an equivalency. And so I think that there is a real, like, making sure that they don't get too comfortable in the speech. Like, the whole speech is uncomfortable, but there's that, like, I am actually not. I'm your ally in this moment. I'm glad you invited me. Maybe they paid him some money, hopefully. But that there is, we are not the same here. And I think that needs to be sort of remembered. And I think that tendency plays out even today.

0: Our next question is, Douglas says, Americans, your Republican politics, not less than your Republican religion, or flagrantly inconsistent. You boast of your love of liberty, your superior civilization, and your pure Christianity, while the whole political power of the nation, as embodied in the two great political parties, is solemnly pledged to support the perpetuate and enslavement of 3 million of your countrymen. Do you have an experience you would be willing to share that was flagrantly inconsistent with what you understood about America and its ideals?
1: I mean, we just had a slate of Supreme Court decisions handed down over the past couple of days that are flagrant violations of the principles upon which we said we wanted to embody when we were founded. Like, just absolutely trampling upon any semblance of life, liberty, happiness, justice, equality. They're not present at this time, to the best of my knowledge, in our current laws and the institutions.
2: I'm also amazed, you know, we live up here in New England, in a very liberal area. I'm told when I moved up here that we lived behind the tofu curtain, which I thought was kind of cute. And I see the rest of the country, and I see people fighting very much, and the conservatives bringing religion in, and, you know, the right to life and all that. But those typically are the first people that would like to have a death penalty, you know, that would like to remove gains made by people at lesser, not even along racial or anything, just people that have want to keep what they have, and they're willing to suspend, and I'm talking about all humans on the planet, suspend sometimes what they feel is right because it's either inconvenient or against whatever. And it is still going on today, even just in society. You know, people just, they say things that are wrong, but they say that they're right because it's backed up by whatever, and that was rampant at the time, and it's still rampant today to some extent.
3: Yeah, your point made me think about particularly right now in terms of like the laws that were made that made changes that got rid of Roe versus Wade, and how you know, like you said about pro-life and people are for life and like we believe in this and in other people's lives, but then are willing to kill other people, you know, who practice that. And so it's like violence is used for that. And I think that's one of the next questions where they talk about faith in Christianity. And so I always find that one of the most frequently inconsistent things is that people, you know, preach God and Jesus and then go and do like the exact opposite. Like, is that really what Jesus would do if that's who you believe in? And then, you know, to make sure that people are starving and make sure that people are hurt and to physically hurt people and to shame people and to just cause so much violence, to me, is, I think, the most inconsistent thing, especially when, if you read the Declaration of Independence, which is really a wonderful document, when you're reading it, they talk about like the things that King did that were violent and that were wrong, and they were like, hey, like, this is wrong. And so again, for you to call out the King's violence but then you inflict it upon people once you're in power is certainly inconsistent.
4: Well, I was you know, as Stacy already said, where does one begin? I was reminded of one of the inconsistencies that I often think of is that they, you know, in a country that likes to think of itself as the world's police in a way, or a country that likes to see itself as the protector of oppressed peoples around the world, in its various, you know, international pursuits. You know, it's interesting. And another modern instance of people stepping up to a podium, I'm thinking of people who, brave souls who've stepped up to give commencement speeches that were not supposed to mention Gaza or mention Palestine, that did so anyway, and called it what it is, a genocide in Palestine. Many of those people have actions have been taken against them. People have had their honorary degrees revoked. People have lost jobs at universities. So I'm just thinking of other expectations that we have today when people step up to a podium, and the hypocrisy that goes along with, you know, that we want to hear what you have to say so long as it goes with what we already expect and what we already hope to hear.
5: I think we have economic situations that speak to the inability to have pursuit of happiness across many sectors of our there's two things. So inability to pursue happiness due to economic oppression, and then a celebration, what I see, sort of reflecting back to the, well, I see a celebration of wealth and a celebration of it's okay to pursue happiness if you're really, really up there with your already money, but not so great to care about the happiness of people who can't get there. And that affects housing, you know, that is reflected in housing problems and access to food. I mean, we're talking food and housing, and people don't have that, and yet our country still, some people are celebrating this like massive wealth spurt that is so prized, praised, celebrated at a cost, and at those costs of violence that you're talking about. We have a violence culture too. So if you're a sensitive person in the world, it's just, yeah, it's a lot. And I'm grateful to be in the room with people who are sensitive enough to sit together with the uncomfortable that we need to continue to sit with.
3: Yeah. Also, one of the inconsistencies is that America, like you said, boasts and like brags about their reputation, but their reputation is not great around the world. When you go to other places, they're like, oh my God, I feel so bad for you all, or this is happening. So, but the way they tell it is like, they're doing great. We're the best. And like you said, we're the moral keepers and we're the protectors of the oppressed. But when you go to other countries, they don't feel that way about us at all.
0: Well, thank you all so much for doing the reading all together. That was really, really, really powerful for me and hopefully to the listeners at home. We're going to be playing this program replays throughout the month, so other people will get to hear this if they didn't tune in right now. And this program is so generously supported by Mass Humanities. There will be readings in the state, I mean, throughout the year, but really this is the moment where this happens a lot. Do you want to talk at all about how to get involved with board readings, how to find out about them?
3: Yeah, sure. Really quickly, you can go on to masshumanities.org to find a list of readings to attend near you. There'll be 76 in total by the time we reach September that are taking place all over Western, Eastern, everywhere in Massachusetts. So visit masshumanities.org. Also encourage you to explore the Reading Frederick Douglass Together page. There are a ton of resources, particularly about Douglass's life in Massachusetts and all the places he lived and visited. There's a copy of the trauma-informed guide in case you want to read Frederick Douglass on your own. There are multiple copies, types of the speech. We have a small, medium, and a longer version of the speech and multiple translations. So please be sure to check that out. And thank you for hosting this. This was amazing.
0: Thank you, everyone, so much. 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And this was Reading Frederick Douglass Together.

0: All right, folks, hope that wasn't too disruptive. I had to kind of shake Vincent Van Gogh and kind of get him out of his stupor here. He's going on and on about different, I don't know, NASA. I asked him the wrong question. Anyway, he's on his way. I got to get out of the studio, let the Griffin Brothers get in here. So y'all have a good week. You've been listening to Vernon Greenfield. It's always a wild ride, but thanks for listening. I'm DJ TY. Tune in next week for some more of who knows what. Have a good one.
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0: My mic was all the way up there. My mic was all the way up there.
1: Way up there.
0: Ladies and gentlemen.
1: We're live today. We are live today. Give me just a second to get things going on the page, and you will be able to hear us say something. What's up, dude? How you doing?
2: What's happening, man?
1: It's a little one of those days.
0: Awkward. There it is.
1: There
0: I sound different.
1: Yeah. Oh, wow. I did. That's me. That's me. I apologize. Yeah. I apologize. Come here. Oh, is that not even...
3: Hi,

0: Show.
1: Are we connected? Are we?
2: We are not.
1: We are not connected, but it's, you know, it's Wednesday. It's the first of the month.
3: Listen, shut up for a
1: second.
3: We're
1: going to find out what all kinds of good things are happening.
2: Electricity and things have not been doing well for me recently, which is why we were not here last week. The week prior... Ooh, new headphones. The week prior, we were out for...
1: Oh, they're just different, I guess.
2: I think these are the ones you were used to wearing. That was traffic. Wow, I don't sound good in this at all.
1: I sound fabulous.
2: Oh, you were yelling.
1: I sound great. I sound very clear and very distinguished. I have no vocal fry happening. Very.
2: I'll tell you, good modulation. I'm throwing off my game right now. I'm throwing off my game right now just because of lack of communication, I guess. And that's the only way I can really put that. Moving on from that, I guess the only thing we can really talk about is the new setup, things that are working for us, things that are different, and wow, this is very strange. I feel like I need to adjust so many things
1: here.
2: Yeah, this is... Sorry, we're going to edit all of this out.
1: Oh,
2: wow, that's a terrible sound. I'm yelling in this thing.
1: Oh, yeah.
2: Oh, man.
1: I don't know if you can hear my typing or not, but the... Oh, this is awesome. Right on. I like that sound.
2: Terrible.
1: Hmm.
2: So I got my thing finally connected.
1: Nice.
2: All right. Now I'm yelling, or something is going
1: on. Oh, I'm yelling. That's me. I'm too close, probably. I'm too close. Too close? Better?
2: I've got to find a way to reset this. Ready? Three, two, one.

0: here. Finally here.
1: Listen, shut up for a second.
0: Where is the common humor? That is what I needed. It is the Listen to Griffin Show, folks. We have not posted anything in a while. Life is getting in the way of things. Life is lifing us very well. I have got a chip in my tooth that is making a very... You see this thing?
2: I didn't. Oh, man, now I do. Yeah, right.
0: It's making a very sharp... every time.
2: I'm going to be sure to listen to it now.
0: Which might help with this as often anymore. Because until I get this fixed, this is going to be ridiculous.
2: What is it going to be?
0: Stop.
2: Sorry, man. I didn't even notice it until you said it. Now I'm going to try to listen to it more. I can't hear high-pitched noises, but I'm going to be like, what did you say?
0: Right. You can't hear that.
2: Yeah, and not at all. Sounds like steamscaping. Is that what it is? You know how many people don't get...
0: It does not sound like that.
2: It doesn't. Do you know how many people don't get references that I make throughout the day? A lot. A lot of people don't get references.
0: A few things cross my mind about that. Is it because of your age or their intelligence?
2: I don't want to say a bit of both because they're my age.
0: Well, then
2: if they're my age, they just don't watch the same amount of movies I do. So I don't know if that's necessarily their fault.
0: Should we talk about the quality of movies that you watch, or is it just
2: recent qualities? Is not.
0: You've been watching a lot of kids' movies,
2: of course, man. I don't really have a choice. Like I'm watching kids. I have been watching a lot. I don't want to say adult films, but I've been watching a lot of.
0: We know you watch adult films,
2: especially around. Yeah, no, I'm joking. Especially at work. I'm just joking.
0: I was wondering what the other thing you were going to say was around what.
2: I was just joking. I was going to. I've been watching, other things like I just started to watch that new movie, Little Brother. I didn't finish it, but I'm only 30 minutes into it. It's different.
0: That is humorous to me that you're like, dude, watch this movie. I haven't seen it yet, but watch this.
2: Well, I mean, no, I didn't. It came out, is what I was telling you. It was a new Eric Andre movie, and I was like, all right, I'll give it a holler. And it starts off one way, and it goes completely different. I was like, oh, all right,
0: yeah.
2: I was not expecting that. Like, it's like within the first 10 minutes, I'm like, oh, that's not what I was expecting. So I'm looking forward to something.
0: My impression is, I must have misheard it. I thought it was they were actually related when in no way that's a...
2: Oh, no, not at all. Not at all.
0: He was in a Big Brother program in high school to make himself look good in applications. And then that happens.
2: That brother... Seriously, he was like, to me, you're my big brother, like to that. And then to him, he was just, like you said, trying to get credit.
0: One of his,
2: that's as far as I've, like, I'm only...
0: One of his assistants keeps writing him and all that stuff.
2: I don't know more than the trailer. So other than, like, I'm 30 minutes in and I haven't seen all of the things that have been shown in the preview. So I'm just all right. So I don't know all the full story besides what I just explained. And so far, it's been pretty funny. And there's a big twist automatically right in the beginning to be like, oh, but it's pretty good. Another movie I've seen recently was Supergirl.
0: Do you want to get into that?
2: I don't know if you want to get into it right now. I mean, it's opening weekend.
0: My playlist, look at the numbers. It's not doing well. It's already considered
2: it didn't
0: dead
2: open.
0: Like that
2: really?
0: Movie is, there's too many people who are complaining about the writing, the storyline. My biggest quarrel is with the movie is, as a dog person, you have the ability to go. Should I talk about
2: this? We might spoil something if people haven't seen it yet. But
0: right.
2: Just know that as a dog person, he didn't like the movie.
0: I did not. I did not. Keep in mind, I don't have children.
2: Yep.
0: Go ahead. No. It's not related to the movie.
2: I mean, it is.
0: Yep. You have children.
2: Yes.
0: So did you feel more connected to the children in the movie or the dog in the movie?
2: I was upset that the...
0: And you're a mother. You're a father of two daughters.
2: Yes. I was bothered by some of the... I don't say underlining, but like...
0: It is the underlining. Yeah. There's nothing else in this story but that.
2: Like, they try to make you comfortable with it. And everybody else is so like, well, it's just that's how it happens. I'm like, no, that's not how it happens. And that's not... How do people come complacent about that? How do they like... I don't know.
0: How
2: are you allowing that? And if you're not, do more.
0: Let's talk about it. It's freaking pedophilia. Like,
2: it is child abduction. They're stealing
0: taking
2: kids.
0: 8 to 12-year-old girls, aliens, male aliens, are going from planet to planet, taking
2: all of the girls,
0: all the
2: continue their all male race.
0: Yeah,
2: because they have no females.
0: Right. And at the same time, they're calling these 8 to 12-year-olds their brides.
2: Yeah.
0: Like, that is what they're referring to them as.
2: That is
0: in the Supergirl movie that is out in theaters currently.
2: So that may not have been, what they were trying to do, but that is definitely very heavy in the film. So obviously she stops it, and she's the only one who's like, hey, this isn't right. There's a family who's like, hey, we're trying to get our kid back. But you know,
0: yeah, but they don't do it the right way.
2: Yeah, no, they don't. They do it completely wrong. But
0: That's the story. It's not undertone. Yeah. That's the story.
2: No, I don't like how it's like everyone's complacent. Everyone's like, it's all right. It's just, you know, this happens. No, they're trying to, no. They do a lot of things like that in movies where everyone is just like, oh, it happens in that, or it happened in this story. I didn't read the Superwoman story, or Supergirl story that the comic was, the movie was based off of, but apparently it's close to the story, very accurate in ways, but I didn't read that story to know who these characters were, what the premise was, or what the outcome is going to be.
0: So, but watching it from an outsider's point of view,
2: The ending was garbage.
0: Yep.
2: There was characters who were needed in that story that probably weren't part of the original to help save the story.
0: Yeah.
2: And then it seemed very half John Wick Supergirl story. Like, if your dog is hurt,
0: okay, then
2: focusing on your dog.
0: Out of the 71 hours to get... No, that's garbage.
2: Yeah, yeah.
0: I have one thing. I'd rather talk about it right now. That's okay.
2: Yeah, let's do it. I don't care. If you see this movie afterwards and you're upset by what we've said, sorry.
0: But maybe don't go see it and wait for it to come streaming.
2: Well, yeah, wait. Yeah, absolutely.
0: The fact that she is trying to save her dog the entire time when she is on vacation to celebrate her birthday on a planet that gets her drunk, right? A red sun planet. She's in an environment where the red sun gets her less abilities, where she can consume alcohol and get hammered. She's celebrating her birthday. She's 23. I get that.
2: Hooray.
0: The fact that within this situation, you're in a not-so-sober area, and you get hammered, but then you fly out into space, to get sober, and then come back down to do it. Right?
2: Yeah.
0: She plays fetch with her dog. She's out there doing stuff, blah, blah, blah. At which point, she gets wrecked again, gets hammered, and then her dog gets poisoned while she's drunk. At what point in time, why doesn't she go back to the yellow sun and hunt that dude down faster than taking 72 hours to go to 12 other planets?
2: You have the superpowers. It shouldn't take you 2 hours to use them.
0: Right.
2: She took forever to use her powers.
0: Way too long.
2: I don't know if there was a moral code or something like, oh, I don't want to. No, you know how to use your laser eyes. You know how to use freeze breath, which you never
0: use once.
2: You have speed force. You have all kinds of abilities that you never use. And you are taking the time to punch people.
0: Yeah.
2: How sick is your dog?
0: And you're throwing the dude who has the
2: amulet. How upset are you about these kids being abducted? Like, what are you doing?
0: It takes you three days to do this?
2: Yeah, come on.
0: Superpowers?
2: Very disappointed overall. Sorry, everyone.
0: Little rant. Don't go see Supergirl.
2: It's completely up to you if you want to go see it. I'm not telling you. Save your money. Wait for it to stream. But, I mean, you're right. If people are already saying it's not doing well, you're not going to save it by going to
0: It's not only just because of the writing. It's just the season itself. Some ticket prices are too expensive.
2: Oh, yeah.
0: The writing for a lot of these movies isn't very good. And people don't want to spend a lot of money to go see a movie they're not too sure about.
2: Nothing against the acting. She was a great actress. I thought she played the role great.
0: No.
2: You don't think so?
0: I don't.
2: Who would have been better?
0: The girl in the Flash movie.
2: Oh, yeah, right. Yeah, I forgot about her.
0: Yep.
2: Yeah,
0: I don't know her. I don't know what storyline that is, but I feel like it's a
2: different universe. So they could be both Supergirls, right?
0: Yeah, absolutely.
2: But right on.
0: But if this one's going to be the one that does the...
2: More stories, more appearances, corrupted Supergirl?
0: Yes, then, I could see her being corrupted Supergirl. Yeah, that makes sense.
2: Yeah.
0: So as her as a character, stick with it.
2: But I still want to know who that Batman will be. Because it's not going to be...
0: Forget about Batman. Who's going to be She-Ra at the end of He-Man?
2: Oh, I don't care. It's going to be another nobody, like He-Man wasn't. Who was He-Man?
0: Yeah, some other guy.
2: It's going to be another nobody, which is going to be great. So you're back. Like, I don't know who that is, but okay.
0: That's his sister, though, right?
2: Yeah, it's his twin sister.
0: I wonder if he has a sister, that actor.
2: I doubt that.
0: Anyway.
2: It'll be him in a wig.
0: That'd be so funny. That would be so funny.
2: Old school, like, Bosom Buddy style.
0: shooting two scenes. Oh, man. Like, someone else taking the glass. Oh, that'd be so funny.
2: Back of the head.
0: But think about it. Like, the whole summer of movies, Mortal Kombat 2 was the first one that came out. Did not do well in sales.
2: Oh.
0: It was a great movie. Didn't do well in sales. Because...
2: Ticket sales?
0: Yeah. That's it. With the amount of money going into the movie and how much money they're making, ticket sales are not doing it.
2: Oh.
0: So that's why they're jacking prices up for popcorn buckets and stuff. Because those things are helping the theaters make money.
2: Make money or stay open?
0: Both.
2: Okay.
0: Right? Because how else are you going to... Yeah. Both.
2: I mean, because think about it. No one's going to these theaters because things are wicked expensive. Everything is expensive right now. So why are people trying to spend a lot of money just to get some enjoyment for 2.5 hours and then be disappointed? And then be disappointed. They're going to be like, I don't want to watch this movie or pay too much for something if it's not going to, you know, be good. I'm going to wait for it to stream. So, yeah, of course things are going to be, I don't want to say more expensive because people are going less.
0: But also they're not making as many popcorn buckets as people think they are. Oh. So they charge a lot for those because there's only like a certain amount of those.
2: $35 for a popcorn bucket?
0: Some are $45. Dude, the walking...
2: I'm sorry, it moves?
0: AT-AT from Mandalorian is $80.
2: But it moves.
0: Yeah, it does something.
2: But you can put butter in it. Why would you want it to... It's not butter. It's
0: speaking
2: just
0: of disappointment popcorn buckets. It's not even a popcorn bucket. It's more of a candy dish. Is the Lobo motorcycle that's $45? Yeah. That is a joke.
2: No, that's an ashtray, dude. The other thing opens up for his cigar. That's probably a good idea.
0: That's
2: but you can't put
0: ash in plastic. It's going to melt.
2: Yeah, yeah, absolutely. But I mean, if you put a little tinfoil on top of it or something, catch it.
0: It's still going to burn.
2: The tinfoil would not burn. Are you serious? You're putting ash in it. It's not going
0: to... Not fire, but
2: you've
0: like,
2: never used an aluminum can?
0: No, I totally have.
2: All right,
0: totally
2: so what do you... I mean, where's the...
0: I put fire to that.
2: And did it eventually.
0: After a while. Yeah.
2: After several minutes of constant fire, it went through. You're putting ash on aluminum foil. It's going to be like... What? Nothing.
0: I am all over the place with music today.
2: I'm very eclectic.
0: I'm probably going to play a good selection of it. 1, 2, 3, 4, 5, 6.
2: I mean, we started late, so does that mean we get to go late?
0: No, we started... We'll be fine. We'll be fine. I'm probably just going to let it run through. No, I'll just play some music. It's the Listen to Griffin Show, folks. It's been a while. Here's some...
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0: Did I hit play?
2: I don't think so. I don't think you're connected.
0: How could that not
2: be? I don't think you're connected. The month of July is known for... It's the 7th month of the year in the Gregorian calendar.
0: That is really funny.
2: Is it not? Are you not? Is it that one? Is it these ones?
0: That's why.
2: Let
0: me try that again. Listen to Griffin Show. Man, you can tell we haven't been here for a while, right?
2: Or, you know, something. Rushed getting in here or something. Maybe this one. I hear you. There it is.

0: Hey.
1: Were we supposed to follow up with anything right there?
2: Listen to Griffin Show?
1: I mean, like, was there something that I'm supposed to be like, oh, yeah, that was so last time when we were here, blah, blah, blah, blah.
2: I don't think so. I don't think there were anything we're supposed to be following up in. We have... No. Okay. I don't think so.
1: Well, there was one thing.
2: Not from this last show.
1: But a show prior?
2: The show prior, you were talking about how you wanted to maybe go do that show about, you know, the different...
1: Oh, the depthness?
2: I'm sorry, say that again.
1: The depth?

0: It was except just for myself.
1: Oh, yeah, right, yeah. Because, yeah, you're only giving one side of the story. You can't give the other side. You know, so, yeah, why would you?
0: I'm not saying anything. Well, I would have to include some of the things I did because it would explain why I did some of the things
1: yes,
0: I did.
1: Right, yes.
0: Right. But I'm only explaining the things that I did that caused those things for that person to do the thing. Right?
1: Right, because you have to explain your... So there's an action and a reaction.
0: Right.
1: You can't just explain the reaction because then people are going to be like, what happened? You're like,
0: right.
1: The action that made this reaction was this.
0: Right. Yeah. And most of the time, there's an action I did that gets a reaction out of someone that they then do an action that gets me a reaction. And that reaction gets me to be like, meh. So that's the whole depth.
1: I'm not quite sure what meh means. Is that like you're out or you're done? Or what does meh mean?
0: That's when I go, hey, hold on a second. That's not the same thing. Like,
1: oh, got it. Right, I got you.
0: Just because I made a mistake doesn't mean you can make a mistake of a larger level.
1: Yeah, but that's not a mistake if they're doing it on purpose. That's more of a revenge or an even thing.
0: Because if that's the case, what was the point in the first place?
1: Right, yeah. So you made
0: That's why I wanted to go into things like that.
1: Okay, yeah. Okay, I see. So,
0: but at the same time, I wouldn't want to go on forever. I would want to make sure each episode was wrapped up.
1: You would have to have a checklist and be like, I can only talk about this segment for 30 seconds. If not, I'm going to go way over.
0: Because in no way do I want someone to
1: miss
0: listen
1: everything
0: to.
1: You'd be like, well, I went on a tangent on nothing.
0: Yeah. Like, I know it's wearing this really fun shirt. I like that shirt. She stole it.
1: She said the buttons were wrong.
0: Yeah, something like that. But like, I wouldn't want to get distracted by... the wrong details in a conversation about what I'm trying to have about my feelings and what I did wrong to people. Does that make sense?
1: Yes. Yes, it actually. So, that's what I remember saying, that we were like, all right, so...
0: I'm going to keep doing this stupid lisp thing.
1: It's all I can hear now. So, the awareness month, is that what...
0: It
1: was, and now it is a new month. The awareness month is we have Disability Pride Month. We have... National Ice Cream Month, and we have UV Safety Month.
0: I have a couple questions.
1: Ask away.
0: Did you say it's Disability Pride Month?
1: That's what it says, Disability Pride Month.
0: You know what my unintelligent mind thought you meant by that?
1: I don't know if we should shut the mics off for this. But
0: something completely different.
1: Oh, no.
0: Yeah, so let's go with, I now understand what it means by that.
1: Yeah. Sorry, I probably should have read that a little bit differently. National Ice Cream Month is both...
0: It wasn't you. It was definitely me.
1: Okay, right.
0: Oh, man, I got to tell you something I did the other day.
1: Yes. Is it ice cream related?
0: No.
1: Okay.
0: But it's me being a jerk to someone related.
1: No. Okay.
0: But in a fun way.
1: Okay.
0: So we...
1: Fun for who?
0: Everyone. Everyone involved. There's three people involved. Me and my coworker are at a stop delivering things, and the person receiving the items is standing there without her phone. However, she has jewelry and accessories on and looks both of us in the face and says, fellas, I don't have my phone on me. Do you know what time it is? And I'm like, yeah, 2:17. She's like, thank you. And I go, is that just an accessory? She goes, what do you mean? And she looks at her watch and I'm like, she goes, no, it works. Oh, my goodness. I'm like, yeah, just thought I'd ask. She's like, I know I deserve that.
1: Yep.
0: I'm like, I apologize, but...
1: Cool.
0: Not trying
1: to be mean. What's that on your wrist there?
0: Like, is that just an accessory? Yeah. Does it not work? She's like, no, it works. Oh, goodness.
1: Yep. Like, I wasn't paying attention.
0: People forget they have watches on.
1: Ain't that smart. Well, smart watch.
0: Yeah. Smart. No. It was like an old clanky, like chain one, like with a silver face with a gold.
1: An actual working, windable watch.
0: Yep.
1: She did not realize she was wearing it.
0: Yep, correct. It had a face on it.
1: Hilarious.
0: I thought there was a clock in there.
1: Yeah.
0: The one out there?
1: Face with arms.
0: Yep.
1: That's hilarious.
0: Not digital, analog. You know,
1: not a smartwatch, just a working watch.
0: Yep.
1: And she just forgot she had it.
0: Not at all.
1: That is
0: like,
1: great.
0: She left her phone in the other room, but like, which is fine. But like,
1: Hey, what time is it? I don't know. Maybe
0: I don't accessorize much.
1: Maybe look at your watch.
0: I think the only thing I really wear as accessories is a belt.
1: Mine would be a watch and a belt and a hat every once in a while when my baldness is exposed.
0: Mm.
1: My bad comb over is
0: maybe cufflinks,
1: affected by the wind.
0: Cufflinks and a tie.
1: Yeah, but that's when you're wearing a suit. It's like you're wearing cufflinks on a Saturday afternoon, like
0: around
1: Wednesday.
0: The house?
1: Hey, look at my cufflinks with my short sleeve shirt on.
0: No.
1: What are you doing, man?
0: Anyway, I got just cuffs.
1: I just wear cuffs. They're not, you know, I don't have any long sleeves. I'm just wearing cuffs with them, you know.
0: A little Chippendale style.
1: Yeah, Chippendale style, you know, on the weekend.
0: Oh, speaking of gross things.
1: Oh, no.
0: The West Springfield Hooters is officially closed.
1: Oh. I only went there once. When it opened. No, that's not true. I think we went there twice.
0: One of our friends going away parties.
1: Yes, and I remember that night very well.
0: Yeah.
1: I insulted someone very well that night. I think I wrote it.

0: down. Is it something you want to say in the air?
1: I don't think I can.
0: Oh.
1: I don't think I can. Well, it was about the. I was working at a candle place, as I am. And,
0: still?
1: Yes. And the individual says, you smell like candles. And I said, you smell like loneliness and masturbation. And everyone looked at me like, why did you say that to him?
0: And they're like, well, just smell him.
1: That's look at him. He smells.
0: Terrible.
1: I mean, point out the obvious. Yeah, I'm wearing a candle shirt. Yeah, I just came from work. And you're hey, you smell like candles. I'm like, hey.
0: Yeah.
1: Captain Obvious. I mean, he's a good guy.
0: Right. Yeah, you didn't even say who it was. So no one even knows where we are, what we're doing.
1: Right, yeah, absolutely.
0: I mean, I didn't even say whose friend it was that we're going away.
1: I didn't. Yeah, right. And it is National Ice Cream Month, so.
0: Ooh. What's your favorite ice cream?
1: Oh, it's hard to say. Depends on where you're going. Like, I really enjoy a cookie and cream.
0: What do you mean? Like different companies?
1: Yeah, it depends on where you're going.
0: I'm like,
1: so
0: the store?
1: Harold's in Northampton has a chocolate cookies and cream.
0: Blah.
1: Yeah, and then the Maple Valley and Hadley, they have one every once in a while called the Purple Cow. Nope, they have that all the time. That one's pretty good. The one that they have every once in a while is called Purple Haze.
0: Ooh.
1: And that's pretty nice. That's black raspberry ice cream with white and chocolate chips.
0: You lost me.
1: Mashed in with Oreos, and I'm like, it's delicious. What did I lose yet?
0: White chocolate.
1: Oh, man, you can't even, it's delicious.
0: Don't care.
1: Well, I'm just saying, it's delicious. Yeah. It's a fantastic treat.
0: I can't think of anything with white chocolate that I'm like, yep, I gotta eat that. Oh, yep, nothing.
1: I'm sure you'll think of something and be like, that has white chocolate in it? Well, son of a mother, I had no idea.
0: Yeah, but I don't intend to be like, yeah, I'm going on my way.
1: That's the best. Cadbury cream eggs.
0: Nope, because that's also the same cream in a Sky Bar. Not the same.
1: What about Kit Kat bars when they make the holiday ones?
0: Now I understand what you're saying. Yes, so there are some, the ones that I get from H Mart.
1: Those are different.
0: The strawberries are white chocolate.
1: Yep.
0: You're absolutely right.
1: Different chocolates.
0: Wah, wah, wah, wah,
1: National Ice Cream Month.
0: Oh, I didn't say my favorite ice cream. Thanks for asking. That's
1: I'm sorry.
0: Conversation.
1: The
0: thing.
1: National ice cream. What? I'm sorry. Your favorite ice cream is
0: most likely something with peanut butter.
1: Depending on where you go.
0: Well, no, I just can't sum it down to just one thing. I like peanut butter in ice cream, so peanut butter ice cream is delicious. Peanut butter cup, not so much because of the size of that. Peanut butter cups can be different, and they're not always like Reese's.
1: But like Moose Tracks, does that have peanut butter in it?
0: Yep. Moose Tracks is dope, but it also has caramel and...
1: Does it have to be the primary ice cream flavor
0: for
1: peanut butter?
0: I would like it to be. However, there was one ice cream that I've eaten in my life that was absolutely amazing that they only did once or for a season and never did it again or haven't done it
1: again since. It was a peanut butter and jelly sandwich?
0: It was a peanut butter and jelly sandwich from an ice cream company in Ohio that delivers. I'm not even saying their name because it disappoints me how much they don't make it anymore.
1: Forget them. No service for you.
0: None. But I think I'm going to jump into some music.
1: Jump it.
0: You know, it's the other half of my playlist. I am all over the place, so keep that in mind. It's going to be a little bit different. It's the Griffin Show. Probably going to run out of time playing my playlist.

0: 10 seconds.
1: Oh, I'm sorry. I thought I was excited. Dogs like the burial junk.
0: So we realized we didn't do any of the songs from the first one. Listen to Griffin Show, folks. 107.9 WMCB. Pizza Butt by MC Chris. Let's start things off. A little bit of Hey Now by London Grammar. It was then Horizon by none other than, why can't I think of the name? Fisher Spooner. You're good to go, by the way.
1: I was going to say.
0: It is Beck after that with the bitrate variations of B flat. Nova Armor with Anchor, Manchester Orchestra with Now That You're Home, Skip Two Songs, Light Will Keep Your Heart Beating in the Future by Mike Doty, then Skip Two Songs, and last thing up was Coasted by deadmau5.
1: Coasted by deadmau5. I like that song. That was very, I don't think I've heard that song before. That was very enjoyable.
0: Yeah, dude, I love that song.
1: That Mike Doty song, man.
0: Dude,
1: man.
0: Yeah, I'm telling you, man, I've had that for quite some time. I can tell you when I even bought it if I wanted to.
1: Well, that is interesting.
0: Because I've had it for quite a long time. Is that not working for you?
1: It is not working for me. I don't know if we're
0: You got to delete it.
1: Oh, okay.
0: Yeah, that's fine. You're right. I will say
1: I turned it back on to see if it'll work, but we'll see what happens.
0: The other day I had some issues with electricity. That's why we were out last week, and I want to tell you about this because this is humorous to me. The reason why I thought, hey, the phone just died.
1: Weird.
0: Oh, that's why.
2: You ready to fix the cable?
0: Nope, not that one. What did you do that for? You did it.
1: I'm sorry.
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0: Why are you touching stuff, man?
1: I don't know. I'm trying to get connected to the page and I couldn't see it. I don't know.
0: But that button.
1: I didn't know what page. I was like, I'm making sure you were on the right page to hit the button.
0: Anyway.
1: You were saying?
0: I don't remember. You just. I remember. Yeah. So lost power in my house awkwardly last week. There was a circuit breaker in my fuse box that was coming out of the main thing from the outside electrical line. So, like, with the thing that goes into the thing.
1: Very descriptive.
0: Right. The electrical wire that goes into the dial on the outside of the house.
1: Yes.
0: There's a box that thing goes into, like, your box.
1: Mm-hmm.
0: Like, the box, the fuse box. So, the fuse box outside of my house
1: that where the wire connects to the house, pretty much?
0: Had an issue in it. So it was only giving power to half the house and not the full house.
1: Oh.
0: And it was going in and out. So when the electric company showed up to finally fix it, I thought it was like I was telling people why I was out. Some of my friends were asking what was going on. And I was saying, you know, there's a dead mouse in my wall. And I was voice texting. So every time I was saying, I think there might be a dead mouse in my wall, it was giving the dead mouse. Like
1: spelling dead mouse with a 5.
0: At the end of it.
1: Not right? An S. Dead mouse. Yeah,
0: right on. Yeah. So
1: that's hilarious.
0: Couldn't help but
1: laugh. It was correcting the actual spelling of dead mouse to the DJ.
0: Yes.
1: Dead mouse.
0: Yep.
1: That's hilarious.
0: I also voice text and it shows up. So like this is me saying dead mouse and it shows up on my phone, right?
1: As dead mouse, the DJ with a 5. So, not spelt as mouse or dead.
0: I have never laughed so hard in my life because it did it 3 times.
1: That's
0: in 3
1: funny.
0: Like I'm like, nope, dead mouse. No, dead mouse.
1: No,
0: no dead mouse. And no. Kept trying to correct it. So the person I'm texting goes, do you know how incredibly cool you have to be for that to be your autocorrect? Like, and I said, you know, I didn't. I did not. That's not me. I'm not the cool guy. But like, with how much music I have of his on my phone, that's probably what they think sometimes.
1: Probably should be that. Yeah, right on.
0: You know?
1: I mean, that's pretty funny.
0: I think it's great. I love it.
1: That's hilarious.
0: I mean, I'm a big fan of deadmau5, so, you know.
1: That's pretty funny. That's
0: like, dude, I will show you.
1: I can't think of an autocorrect. I'd be like, hey, I can't think of a word that I could. That's a name of a band that I'd be like, nope, that's not the. No, that didn't work there. That's not.
0: Hold on just a second.
1: Yep.
0: I'll show you exactly where it is. Right here.
1: Deadmau5. No, deadmau5. No,
0: deadmau5. Deadmau5. And I keeps. Dude, it did it again. I said autocorrect keeps putting in deadmau5 for the deadmau5. Like, deadmau5.
1: No.
0: Like, I had to type it out.
1: That's funny.
0: I absolutely loved it.
1: That's
0: hilarious. Absolutely loved it. It makes me feel.
1: Hey, so Great Jerb is something my girls are saying now.
0: And because of the button we hit?
1: That and Coach Z. Like, I mean, we were talking about it the other day.
0: Homestar action?
1: Yeah. I said homestarrunner.com. And my wife said, that is a different language. I don't know what you just referenced.
0: The words you said sound like English.
1: Well, yes.
0: I don't know what you said.
1: I don't know what you said.
0: Yep, did you at any point show her?
1: I could not while driving. It was, you know, it was not something to do, but I will. In later in terms, because you know,
0: I'm disappointed it's taking you so long to show her this.
1: Well, I show her all kinds of stuff. She doesn't really like all of it, I guess, would be the you know, here, look at this. Yeah, I don't want to, I don't want to see that. But you know, sometimes she'll watch things and she'll laugh at them. But yeah, I will show her Homestar Runner, but I'm pretty sure because it's dated, it may not be. be as funny to her as maybe the G.I. Joe...
0: E-bombs world?
1: Yeah, E-bombs world things would be funny. Like those, the what are those words? The messages of inspiration? What were those things called at the end of G.I. Joe? Like
0: Knowing's Half the Battle?
1: Yes, but what was that called?
0: Oh.
1: That is a what video? What was that clip called? That was a, hey kids, at the end of this video.
0: Oh, you're
1: a,
0: trying to do the same thing like they would do at the, like a moral?
1: Yeah, like there's like there was
0: a
1: like
0: lesson.
1: The lesson learned at the end of each cartoon. These ones were overdubbed with things that were just hilarious and didn't go with the show at all. So you're like, that doesn't make sense.
0: Who are you explaining E-bombs?
1: My wife.
0: Oh.
1: This, are you serious? Yeah. Not, like, it's the same thing where I'm talking about. Like, I'm saying I was explaining this to her.
0: Got
1: like
0: it.
1: I would explain.
0: Sorry.
1: Sometimes she pays attention to them. Sometimes she doesn't. Sometimes she likes them. Sometimes she does not. But she does like the G.I. Joe overdub ones. She thinks those are hilarious.
0: Do you mean the Mr. Body Massage Machine?
1: Yeah, yeah. Go? Who wants a butt massage?
3: Mr. Body Massage Machine. Go!
1: That is what we're talking about. If you guys don't know, look it up. It's hilarious. We'll, I mean, I don't have a... Hey, link. No, I'm not going to put the link up.
0: You can't. You can't.
1: Yeah.
0: You can't. I mean, can you even show that to your kids?
1: I'm not sure. I probably could. Some of them probably not, but like pork chop sandwiches. Yeah, no. No, see, they know some of these words already, but they don't know, like, they know not to swear, but they've heard swears. So, like, it would be funny for them, I'm sure. I don't think I should be showing them that. You're probably right. I shouldn't tell them because they could go into school and be like, what the are you doing? Get the.
0: Yeah.
1: Probably shouldn't do that.
0: No.
1: But I did hear something that they did today that was very kind. They were the only two kids that did not make fun of and also helped the kid afterwards. I don't know if it was a boy or a girl, but the child wet themselves at daycare. Or not daycare, but, you know, summer school.
0: Yep.
1: And not summer school, but, you know, it's like...
0: Camp.
1: Camp, yeah. And they were like, hey, it's, you know, we won't make fun of you. We're here to hang out with you. Like,
0: have
1: they,
0: you been showing them Happy Gilmore? I mean,
1: yes,
0: but
1: I didn't show them
0: Billy Madison.
1: No, Madison? They did not... They did not join.
0: Okay.
1: They did not join them, but they made them feel comfortable. It's like, hey, man, stuff happens. And they did not say, if peeing your pants is cool, consider me Miles Davis. They didn't say that at all.
0: Hmm.
1: They didn't get the, I don't think they would get that reference, but, you know, I just hope they wouldn't pee their
0: pants.
1: They
0: don't know who Miles Davis is?
1: No, I don't think so. But they know, like, it's strange. They'll pull out some weird stuff. I'm like, how do you know that? How did you know that? And they're like, school. I'm like, that's great. Thanks for learning in school. That's good.
0: Right.
1: But like, they know who Jackie Robinson was. I was very excited.
0: Oh,
1: word.
0: That's cool.
1: I was like, fantastic.
0: And they I mean, I know you get a lot of sports stuff, but not anything like that.
1: No, I don't have anything.
0: Well, you don't talk about baseball with them.
1: No, yes, I do.
0: You take them to baseball games.
1: I take them to Fenway all the time. We've been three times already. They love Fenway.
0: What am I talking about?
1: They love going to
0: Fenway. What am I talking about?
1: I don't know. But should we play some music or should we just get into the...
0: I've had to skip songs from my playlist because we kept running our mouths.
1: Well, then fine.
0: All right.
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See your license, pal. No can do. Never got one. But if you need proof of my identity, I wrote my name in my underwear. But wait, these aren't mine.

0: it's another quick ending one. What kind of fades?
1: That's not a quick ending.
0: Well, you're right. It's like a end.
1: Yeah.
0: This one fades out. You're right. Lots of different songs there. A little bit of different. But two of those bands are the same. Two of those songs from the same band.
1: Man, I screwed up my headphones here.
0: There we go. Gorillaz with Little Bad Bunny opening us up with Tormenta. Her Last Sight is the name of that next band. And I want to play some other stuff from them, but sadly they have swears in them. So Her Last Sight was Danny Called Me a Cowboy King, Chop Suey, System of the Down, G-O-D, and The Broken Rib by Jack White. Mana mana baby a cake, and then that last one was Scary Monsters, and Scary Monsters and Nice Spirits. Wow, what's wrong with me? Her Last Sight. Now. There is one song that they have that is mariachi style that sadly has the F word in it.
1: Is it in the mariachi section?
0: It is not, but I don't want to play it just in case there's someone in the background yelling it because it is great. I kind of want to just put it on real quick and be like, here's the breakdown for this song, but it is fantastic. You're just like,
1: I wish the whole song was like that.
0: You're absolutely right. But, I mean, because I don't, it's not that the band is bad. They are a good band. I would much rather the metal mariachi. Like, that would be, I don't know how many songs you could do with that I would be like, this is bad. Like, it was not. It was fantastic. I would listen to a whole album like that.
1: Yeah. I would like the whole song to be
0: like
1: that.
0: I was like, man,
1: this is killing me. I cannot say song. I need to say something else.
0: What can you say for a song that's not... good luck. That's
1: Minstrel?
0: I can't do that one. That's a wonderful track.
1: You can say track.
0: Yeah. That's a great track that slaps. No, you can't say that one.
1: That track is nice. It's good.
0: Yeah.
1: I like that track.
0: Yeah, that's all you can say. Yep. No slur or lisp there in any way whatsoever. Wait, what happens if you emphasize it and try to make it worse?
1: Let's see. I think it just sticks.
0: No, I don't think it's working. Amplified or better in any way whatsoever.
1: Nope.
0: And for some strange reason, I tried to play a song and it would not play, which you saw, so I don't know if your mechanical errors.
1: I mean, see
0: what happens. And nothing. It's downloaded to the phone. We were able to play it earlier.
1: Does it say playing right
0: just
1: now?
0: It just says play next to it. So if I just hit fast forward to the next ones.
1: But what happens if you go back to it and hit play?
0: Oh, right. Ready? Nothing.
1: That's so
0: not
1: weird.
0: Playing. That's so weird. But
1: it's so strange.
0: Very strange. Very strange indeed. Anything new and exciting that you wanted to discuss? Because we've already discussed Supergirl.
1: I want to talk about a movie that you haven't seen yet. I want to talk about this movie that you haven't seen yet.
0: Go ahead.
1: I want to talk about it, but you haven't seen it yet.
0: I'll listen.
1: Pizza Movie is hilarious. I can't say anything until because I don't want to ruin anything.
0: No, go right ahead. Because I don't know when I'll be able to watch it. You've already told me. Because I have kids. When is my free time to watch a movie?
1: When they go to bed.
0: I go to bed the same time they go to bed because I get up super early. It's not like...
1: But you got a weekend right now.
0: I don't. I have to work tomorrow, but I do have a weekend coming up.
1: Friday. I keep thinking it's a day ahead.
0: No, it is not.
1: I think I just want to, I could
0: probably try to watch it this evening, but I mean, again, we get out of here and then usually it's bedtime by the time I get home. So I'm like, all right, I got to get up super early.
1: So it's Gabriel Matarazzo and a dude from Solar Opposites, whose name escapes me, as the main two characters of two college kids who are just... I just watch the trailer.
0: Watch the trailer. Yeah,
1: Pizza Movie. Just watch Pizza Movie. I don't even want to. It's a good stoner movie. It's all I'm going to say about that.
0: Man.
1: Oh, you know, it's.
0: It looks like it's very entertaining, and it looks like your anxiety levels go up because all you got to do is eat the pizza, and you haven't get.
1: But there's phases, there's steps, there's things that are so they change.
0: What is that girl's name?
1: Who's on the Sarah, computer? Sarah something. She's from SNL.
0: Yeah, she has her own stand-up.
1: Stop. You're making me do it on purpose, aren't you?
0: No, I'm not. No, that's pretty funny, though. Sarah from SNL, from Mississippi with the...
1: I don't know where she's from. Yeah, and I'm sure you can tell. She is... She's great. She's crazy. But she's only in the movie for like a moment.
0: Oh, okay. I thought she was like the one who explained the rules.
1: Well, she does.
0: But she keeps coming back?
1: Okay, only because they don't finish watching the
0: show. Oh, that's hilarious.
1: Start watching it, and they hit pause because they're just like, hold on a second. Don't you say that all the time? I do say that all the time. So this should be for you. No, I'm not going to do it. You should do it. I'm going to do it. I'm not. Yes, no, yes.
0: And they never hit
1: unpause?
0: So then
1: they hit unpause like a good
0: hour later. Hilarious. Okay.
1: Dude, yep. Time in this thing is hilarious.
0: You mean like time is relevant? Like time is a...
1: The amount of time this evening takes place in when you watch the movie, you're going to be like...
0: No way.
1: Yeah.
0: Okay. All right then.
1: So funny.
0: I can't wait to watch it. It looks very funny. But again, I don't know how I can watch it without kids around. Like I just started to watch things. I know Happy Gilmore 2 is... PG-13, and they say some things in it. I don't want to introduce them to
1: psychedelic drugs.
0: Yeah, no, not yet. No. they laugh at the part where you know Daly is drinking, or he gets tricked to try the hand sanitizer. They laugh at that, and they think it's hilarious.
1: But then he keeps drinking it.
0: That's the part that they're also like, "Why does he keep doing that?" I was like, "Well, he's struggling." You hear
1: problems.
0: Them say all the things about don't let him eat in the bed, and don't give him this after whatever.
1: They're used to treating him like a gremlin.
0: Yes, but I don't want to introduce like psychedelics and other things, so then they'll be like, "What is that?"
1: Because they're going to bring it to school. They're going to talk about it at school. They're going to influence their friends.
0: I can't say yes or no to that because they have. I haven't had any phone calls yet saying your kids are swearing at school. I haven't had any phone calls yet about the inappropriate things that they could or could not say. I don't really think it's inappropriate, but I think maybe, swearing
1: depending on
0: kids.
1: What the subject is,
0: right, absolutely. It's all in, I mean,

0: I got nothing. I'm not a parent.
1: I look
0: not
1: forward
0: a
1: to those kinds of conversations, I guess. Maybe, dude, we'll see.
2: We can mess with them and you can send me some.
1: Oh, man, that would not be good. That would not be good. The girls would be like, uncle? You'd be like, shh, shh, shh.
0: Yeah,
1: where's mama? She couldn't make it.
0: Yeah. Yeah. Don't worry, they'll never do it again.
1: Yeah. Go ahead. Yeah. Kick everything out over on the way out. Yeah. Something. I don't know.
0: I'm going to be like, do they know who pudding is?
1: Yeah. I know.
0: You know?
1: What?
0: Be like, slap.
1: Oh, yeah. No, they do not know who that individual is. They do not know who pudding is yet. They haven't seen those cartoons. They do know. Oh, so for example, that's funny that you should say that. So it's been really hot. We've been swimming a lot, and we've been talking about different things.
0: Yeah.
1: In the pool, we were talking about buoyancy. What makes you float, and when you inhale a lot, and your body raises, and when you exhale, your body sinks in the water. They're like, what? I was like, buoyancy. Buoyancy, we were talking about buoyancy. Today, we were in the pool. I was like, girls, what B word was I talking about yesterday to help you float? And Molly yelled out the B word. I was like, that's not the B word I was talking about. Why would that have to do with buoyancy? She's like, well, you said the B word. And I was like, you're right. Maybe I should reword that to what word did I use that began with the letter B to describe floating?
0: Did either one of them say the word buoyancy?
1: No, but they knew it afterwards. Okay. I was like, no, buoyancy. They're like, oh, right. Yeah, buoyancy. Yeah. Like, yeah, so, or if, I don't know if I ever told you this once, but I was like, we were reading a book for the ABCs of biology.
0: Uh-huh.
1: And I was like, what's, so it's like B stands for, and it's just, it's biology.
0: Yeah.
1: So it's like B stands for, and Maggie goes, baxitracin. I was like, no, but yes, that is absolutely, that is a B word. Yeah. That is not the word I was thinking you were going to say. And my wife looks at me like, what? What?
0: Yeah.
1: What? No, that's not in the book. What? Yeah. And I was like, no, but I guess we watched too many movies. But it's like, yeah, it was hilarious. It was hilarious. Back to music.
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4: I can swallow.

I'm too stingy for share. 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She'll bury her face on my area. The original Richard Ramirez, Christian Rivera. Cause my lyrics never sit well, so they wanna give me the chair. Like a paraplegic, and it's scary. Call it Harry Carey. Cause every time I'm digging Harry Carey, I'm marrying a dictionary. I'm swearing up and down. They can spit this shit hilarious. It's time to put these bitches in the obituary column. We wouldn't see eye to eye with a staring problem. Get the shaft like a staring column. Trigger happy pack each, but it's black ink. 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Take it back to fat beats with a maxi.

0: the money and I'm paid it full. I'm not afraid to pull them. Man, stop.
1: Post tavern. Hold on, I'll check. Hey, everybody. I'm a stupid moron with an ugly face and a big butt, and my butt smells, and I like to kiss my own butt.

0: man.
1: You got some songs to list right there, I guess.
2: Certainly, certainly.
1: Even
2: do.
1: Though it sounded like one of those songs was one song. No, it even was, though it was two.
2: Yeah, it was great, man. I really enjoyed this last section. All right, Godzilla, Eminem, featuring Juice WRLD.
1: Sorry. You're like, all I heard was, all right, Godzilla, Godzilla.
2: Some Godzilla, man. Featuring Juice WRLD, Eminem, blah, blah, blah, by Alexander, followed by How It's Done. With a little K-pop Demon Hunter remix.
1: That was entertaining.
2: Yes, I didn't mind that one. Yeah. That was live. If it wasn't live, it would probably would have been a lot clearer. Oh. That's why it was a little faded.
1: That, dude, because that's why I'm looking at the levels going, I don't understand what's going on.
2: Yeah, it was okay. Live. That's why it sounded fuzzy like that. Yeah, and then Boomba Clot Dub, followed by Blaze Up the Fire, featuring Chronix by Major Lazer. Drum Dad and Bass Boy did Boomba Clot Dub. So... I really enjoyed those last few songs. That Blaze It Up, that I was not expecting the horns in that song to be so hard towards the end. And when I was like, oh, this is definitely going to the playlist. This is definitely going to the playlist. Horns, reggae, chronic.
1: Dude, can I just tell you, there were so many times you could have done something like this, and I was just so confused. I'm like, why didn't he just do...
3: And now for something completely different.
1: Well, yeah, so many times you could have done that. I'm sitting here going, you know...
2: Yeah.
1: It's already started.
2: Yep, it's already gone. But yeah, I mean, it was a good playlist.
1: We were everywhere today.
2: Yeah, it was very eclectic, very, very mixed. I can't wait for the next one. I don't know what I'm going to do. I don't know what that was. I have no idea where that was or what that. Something broke. I'm not sure what that was. Listen to Griffith Show.
1: Yeah, you're very excited. What you're saying.
2: Yes, I'm very excited, man. I like that playlist. I can't wait to make the next one.
1: There are some songs I want to purchase, but iTunes is being weird to me.
2: Oh yeah,
1: yeah. For some reason, when I buy something, it takes like a week and a half for them to take the money out of my account.
2: That's weird.
1: Yeah, it's very strange. So like, every now and then I'll be like, I'll go to download an app, and they'll be like, you need to update your payment information.
2: Like, I need to do nothing.
1: And I'm like, why? Everything is fine in my payment information. So I think I just need a new phone or something. I got nothing.
2: Oh wait,
1: yeah. I'm actually gonna start thinking about carrier pigeons because this is garbage. Yeah, I don't need a.
2: Pigeons are the stuff, man. Pigeons are fantastic.
1: Don't talk to me, man.
2: No,
1: I've got more pigeons on my phone, more pictures of pigeons on my phone than you do.
2: You probably do, but have you fed pigeons out of your hand?
1: Yes,
2: out of your hand. All right then. Have you fed chicken nuggets to a pigeon?
1: No,
2: they eat them.
1: Not right.
2: Well, I didn't mean to. It was I was sitting in the Commons in Boston, and I was like feeding. French fries to squirrels, and a pigeon came over. I was like, I got more French fries.
1: Nugget?
2: You want a chicken nugget? And he was like, yeah, I'll take that nugget.
1: It's not real.
2: It's not a pigeon. Yeah, right. Absolutely. He's eating another bird, but it's not like it's his family. Bird, yeah. Yeah, right. Yeah, it's not like it's his dog.
1: Yeah, it's got your dog. That's exactly what I was going to say. Dude, do you know that, I'm not trying to waste time here, but PCU is almost 30 years, man.
2: Yeah, but it's probably something that doesn't carry over too well either.
1: All I know is... It's entertaining stuff.
2: Oh, yeah. There's a couple of fellas that are kind of funny, but like that are more relevant now, I guess, which is kind of sad.
1: Yeah. It's still the same thing, which is why I think it'd be funny to watch again.
2: It is circling again, which is something.
1: Well, because it's going to be the correctness of whatever people are trying.
2: Yeah, we're going to have to change what all this is.
1: I feel like there's things that like haven't changed since COVID that we need to like change back to the fun things or whatever. Like I don't know what it is, but like something doesn't feel like it's back to a...
2: I still think getting to-go drinks is not right. Like, you shouldn't be getting alcohol, like scorpion bowls to go. Like, that doesn't seem right to me, but I'm not complaining.
1: That just seems like you're paying too much for alcohol.
2: Yeah, right, yeah.
1: Just go to the liquor store and buy that stuff
2: for
1: the same price.
2: But now they can give you a to-go drink where they didn't used to do that before. But, like, after COVID, they're like, here, have some margaritas.
1: Yeah, we're keeping it.
2: We put a cover over it. You're good. You're not going to drink that in the car.
1: it's
2: got a tape over the straw hole. You're good.
1: It's your adult Capri Sun. Just keep it in the plastic bag. No.
2: Oh, terrible.
1: But see, that's why I'm okay with not drinking, because things like that don't really make
2: it. I mean, I'm okay with not drinking.
1: It doesn't affect me in any way.
2: No, so. I don't want to say I don't enjoy the drinking anymore, but, like, I've become a very expensive date. So I know that
1: I'm pretty sure I've had a drink. If I have one drink, I'm going to be a cheap date. My pants are coming off.
2: Yeah.
1: Even if they don't want to, they're coming off.
2: Sir, put your pants back on.
1: Public place.
2: It's too warm.
1: That's exactly what it would be. I need to take these off. It's too hot. Sir, you need to leave. It's too hot.
2: But it's hot.
1: Yeah. No.
2: Sir.
1: No. Yeah, no. That's why I prefer the ganj, man. I prefer the ganj over...
2: Oh, we didn't talk about any kind of strains.
1: It's been a while. But like, at the same time, there's an example the other night of when I was speaking with someone, and we're sitting there down by his house by the river, and he's having some conversation. He's like, where were we?
0: I'm like, you just said blah, blah, blah, blah. Yeah, yeah, yeah. And then, like, we keep talking, Hold on a second.
2: You said Bing Play Epcot.
0: What was I saying? And I'm like,
2: dude, are you serious?
0: You were here with here with here? Oh, no, the conversation is changing. Like, but this is like within.
2: Right,
0: like,
2: yeah.
0: But, like, you know, we got sidetracked. He's like, man, how do you keep remembering that? I'm like, yeah, and I smoke more weed than you do. So
2: yeah. How? So it doesn't affect the memory.
0: Yeah.
2: Wait, what? What were we talking about?
0: That's why I think I'm like a little yellow bus special. But either way, I do think
2: it's like ADHD and different things. And so what? Everyone's got it, you know.
0: Well, I also think it's because I don't have my mind thinking of children and things like that. You know, like there's other stuff that I don't need to focus on.
2: Oh, wait, hold on one second. So you're doing something called paying attention to the conversation. So that's
0: listening.
2: Awesome. Yeah. How do you always remember this? I don't know. I'm listening to what you're saying.
0: Yeah,
2: I don't know.
0: Well, maybe people don't listen to that.
2: Maybe
0: individual.
2: I'm not distracted easily by a shiny object or just...
0: You know. No, I'm distracted by every object.
2: Right.
0: My medication makes me see things. Like, there's lights that shine, like, every now and then.
2: So I'll tell you, I'm not out of medication, and I get those things all the time. Mm. But I also, like, every once in a while,
0: it's
2: I'll
0: Matrix,
2: see...
0: It's Matrix, man.
2: Maybe you taking the pills is affecting me because we're twins.
0: That's not...
2: Maybe...
0: That's not...
2: I know, it's never happened, but, you know, I'm thinking like that. But I was telling you the other day, I had a white hair next to my ear that I saw, and I'm sitting here going, how am I seeing next to my ear? Like, what is going on right now? Like,
0: it was... Because it was really long.
2: Well, but still.
0: Listen to Griffin Show, folks. See you next time.